0: All righty, as we get closer to 6 o'clock tonight, we're going to hear from Styx, AC/DC, and REO Speedwagon. And then tonight around 6:30 inside Larry's Junk Drawer, going to pull out a couple tunes off the Rolling Stones album, Tattoo You, released on this day in 1981. We'll also remember Charlie Watts, who passed away on this day back in 2021. Well, 96.1 KLPX and Signature Heating and Cooling want to keep you cool from the Arizona heat. We are in an extreme heat warning right now. 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

Good afternoon. I'm Larry Mack, 96.1 KLPX. I just want to take a moment. I heard Frank and Mayor Post talking about this morning. I want to take a moment to send my deepest condolences to the family and friends of the little boy who lost his life in that bicycle accident last Thursday. You know, we hear about this stuff an awful lot around town and around the state, but I remember hearing the sirens heading towards the scene that morning as I live on that street that it happened on, never imagining what had happened. This one sincerely really broke my heart. I have a child who his age who actually shared a fourth grade class with him a couple of years ago. And as a parent, you just can't imagine what the family is going through. And my sincerest, deepest condolences. I mean, this one hits close because it was so close to my house. I'm also incredibly proud of the way our Marana and our Gladden Farms community has come together to support this family. Again, my deepest condolences to all those who love this child. And also, I feel so bad for the other person involved in this accident. It was just a terrible, terrible tragedy. And I loss of words. I'll just can keep babbling because this really has hit close to home and this one hurts.

0: Foghat, 96.1 KLPX. I'm Larry Mack. All righty, inside the next six, we're going to hear from Pink Floyd, the band live. Also, Bon Jovi, James Gang, Sammy Hagar in there. At the end of that sixer, a chance to win a pair of tickets to see Weird Al Yankovic on September 20th over at the Tucson Arena. Speaking of concerts, Saturday night at the Rialto Theater, Pyromania is performing. They're a Def Leppard tribute band. Right down the street, I Love the 80s Live with a Flock of Seagulls, Bow Wow Wow, and Animotion performing. That sounds like a fun show, too. Some other concerts. September 1st, Chicago and Styx up in Phoenix at the Mortgage Matchup Center. And, of course, Labor Day weekend, the Friday, Saturday, and Sunday Labor Day weekend. It's Tucson Comic-Con at the TCC. Motley Crue with Tesla and Extreme at the Talking Stick Resort Amphitheater on the west side of Phoenix, September 16th. Into the Blues, Christone, Kingfish, Ingram at the Rialto Theater on the 18th of September. And Britt Floyd at the Leonard Bronstedt Music Hall, October 6th. Details on all of these shows and more. While you're there, buy the tickets. KLPX.com.
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8: 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The countdown is on. 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It's Vahi Ta'am. The countdown has begun, and the dawn of the third sun is almost upon us. 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Casino del Sol's Vahi Ta'am, opening November 15th, 2026.
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0: Alice's Attic with Alice Cooper on at 7 o'clock. Before that, 96.1 KLPX. I'm Larry McAtee here from Leonard Skinner. Also going to dig around inside Larry's junk drawer and serve up a couple tunes from the Rolling Stones off their 1981 album Tattoo You. Today is the anniversary of the release of that album. Also, sadly, the anniversary of drummer Charlie Watts' death in 2021. So we remember him. Play a couple tunes off that album inside Larry's junk drawer before I say adios. Weird Al is going to be at the Tucson Arena along with the Puddles Pity Party on September 20th. You want to go on our tab? Well, here's how you can try to win the tickets to this concert. It's going to be a lot of fun. Text the word WEIRD to 520-600-KLPX. 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
7: Get ready, Tucson. The countdown is on. The lights, the sounds, the excitement. The unmistakable energy of Casino del Sol is coming to the heart of the city like never before. It's Vahi Ta'am. The countdown has begun and the dawn of the third sun is almost upon us. The excitement is building. 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Casino del Sol's Vahi Ta'am. Opening November 15th, 2026.
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3: All righty. The Rolling Stones released their album Tattoo You on this day back in 1981. So we're going to play a couple tracks off of that record. It's also, sadly, the anniversary of drummer Charlie Watts' death, who passed away on this date back in 2021. So let's remember Charlie and play a couple tunes off that Stones album right now inside the junk drawer.

0: Little T and A from the Rolling Stones. Prior to that, Hang Fire. Both off the Tattoo You album, released on this day back in 1981. I'm Larry Mack, 96.1 KLPX. Also, sadly, the anniversary of the passing of Charlie Watts, the drummer for the Rolling Stones. Alice's Attic with Alice Cooper is up next. I'll be back here tomorrow at 2 o'clock with more chances to win tickets to see Weird Al Yankovic at the Tucson Arena on September 20th. Got another contest that you can sign up for right now, 96.1 KLPX and Signature Heating and Cooling. 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
16: safe neighborhoods? In Romero's Tucson? Under Romero, crime is out of control. Police and fire budgets spread thin. Fewer officers to keep us safe. Romero's homeless crisis spilling into our neighborhoods. Now, Romero wants Joanna Mendoza in Congress? This Mendoza?
17: We are seeing that folks no longer trust law enforcement agencies.
16: Mendoza would mean less funding for law enforcement. She's backed by Defund the Police. She even says,
17: police reform is one aspect of the systemic racism that we have seen in our nation for a very long time.
16: Mendoza and Romero, the same failed radical policies.
18: And that's why I'm endorsing Joanna Mendoza.
19: I'm Juan Sisqumani, candidate for Congress, and I approve this message.
16: Paid for by Sisqumani for Congress.
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34: How's your Manic Monday been going? Yours truly has been on tour in the UK with my Hollywood Vampires, and we're killing it, literally, and having a bloody good time. Yes, those were vampire puns. You're welcome. If you like vampires, I hope you've seen the TV show What We Do in the Shadows about vampires living in Staten Island. I love the show, but I think the movie was actually funnier. The movie was one of the funniest movies ever. If you haven't seen that, see it. They're both great. Both absolutely great. Okay, just in case you forget where you are, you're listening to Alice Cooper, and it's the August 24th edition of Alice's Attic. You're in the right place. Here, I'll prove it to you.
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1: Get into your Wayback Machine and let's go back to the future right now. Let's pretend it's the last week of August 1983, and in the U.S., Ronald Reagan was president. The first Hooters restaurant opened in Florida, of course, and the Baltimore Orioles won the World Series against Philly. What a time it was. I had just gotten sober. 1983 is when I got sober. But we want to know about the music in 83, and while I'm not on the charts, I'm going to tell you who was. At number five was a trio of guys named Brian, Slim Jim, and Lee Rocker, better known as Stray Cats, with a rockabilly tune, Sexy in 17. Ew. Your favorite saying, One Thing Leads to Another, was also the title song by The Fix at number four on the charts. Ann and Nancy Wilson of Heart asked the musical question, How Can I Refuse? And the tune lands at number three. The band Asia had a demand in their number two song, and it was Don't Cry. And the number one rock song on this date, 1983, none other than Sting with his band The Police singing about the King of Pain.

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1: Alice Cooper, a thank you is not enough. I got sick 2 years ago and worked hard as a nurse. I could no longer afford anything extra, and my son heals through music. He just needed to be a kid. But after medical bills, I could not afford a thing, even though he does so much for me. I couldn't do that for him, and it broke me. A friend texted me and told me about Alice Cooper's Solid Rock Teen Center. I can't thank you enough. It is his escape from the sick mother and from his junior high bullies. I will always be grateful for you, Danielle Russell. 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So, if you've got a teenager that's a loner or a teenager that's the most popular kid in school, as long as you come down to Solid Rock, you're welcome. Remember, everyone, don't give up. 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
0: There's more Alice after this.
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We'll check in with Allison this day in rock in minutes. 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It's Alice's Attic with Alice

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1: Sadly, it was on this day 5 years ago that Charlie Watts passed away at the age of 80. He'd played drums with the Stones since 1963. He was married to his wife, Shirley, for 57 years until his death. Charlie Watts was the heart and soul of the Rolling Stones. He was, from what I understand, the leader of the band. He had a jazz band. He was the ultimate pocket drummer and one of the sweetest people I'd ever met in my life. So, let's listen to him on Get Off My Cloud, the Rolling Stones.

0: 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Alice's Attic with Alice Cooper.
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14: You'll laugh. You'll cry. You'll headbang. You'll need to use the bathroom. And your incredibly talented host does all of that at once. 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
15: Hey, sick things, it's your Uncle Alice checking in. I hope you're enjoying the tunes I'm playing up here in the attic tonight. Or if you're just tuning in, don't worry. There's lots of Drake, Lil Baby, Cardi B, Ty Dolla Sign, and Shamboozy. Sorry, that's the playlist for my rap show. As if I would ever have a rap show. I have a rap sheet, but not a rap show. What we've got here is rock, classic rock to be specific. And this hour, you gotta love the 80s. And I'm going to tell you all about one of my songs straight from the horse's mouth, if you will. And you will. So let's go.
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0: It's time to travel back to one very dynamic decade. You gotta love the 80s. In Alice's Attic. Here's Coop now.
2: 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The Firm did a couple of albums and had a hit with this song. 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
2: I know how you all like to hear the stories about the original guys, so I'll give you a little of that tonight. But I'm going to talk about our song See You on the Other Side, which is a tribute to our original guitarist Glenn Buxton, who died in 1997. Hard to believe it's been so long. He was only 49 years old. Glenn was born in Akron, Ohio, but his family moved to Phoenix and we met at Cortez High School. Go Colts! He wrote the riff on School's Out, which is one of the most played riffs there ever was. When you learn guitar, you learn that riff. I'm 18, and let's not forget 10 Minutes Before the Worm. So in 2025, the reunited original Alice Cooper group wrote See You on the Other Side for our Revenge of Alice Cooper album, produced, of course, by Bob Ezrin. This song was about Glenn Buxton, who was everybody's best friend and yet lived in his own world. If I've ever met anybody that lived in their own world, it was Glenn Buxton. He was an original. We even did a song called I Hate You, where each one of us picks another guy and we talk about how much we hate them. Of course, we don't hate each other. And at the very end, we said, we hate you most of all, Glenn, for the hole you left on the stage that can't be fixed. So that's how much we loved Glenn. And that's the story. And we will see Glenn on the other side. If you want more stories about the OG, the original guys band, drop me a line at alice@aliceisattic.com. More Rock That Rolls is coming up next, including one of my songs from the great year of 1972.
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Alice will have songs we just don't understand in just a few. 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

0: confounded, bewildered, and befuddled? Let Alice Cooper clear it up for you in songs we just don't understand.
1: Well, since this is one of my songs, I suppose I should understand it and be able to explain it to you. Actually, it's pretty simple. Or is it? The song in question is Be My Lover, which was off Killer and written by Mike Bruce. The lyrics are sort of autobiographical, as in when the subject of the song tells the woman, I played guitar in a long-haired rock and roll band, and goes on to say that she asked me why the singer's name was Alice. We had fun with the lyrics on a lot of our songs. I always believed in telling a little story, and this was one of those little stories that had kind of a humorous idea behind it. In other words, falling in love with anybody from the Alice Cooper band was adventurous and probably dangerous. So that's what this song is about. And now, you lucky people,

0: Buzz after the break. Alice's Attic with Alice Cooper.
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0: Somewhere lurking in the dark shadows, he's a radio host who doesn't suck, even though he's always been a bit of a freak. But he does think you're worthy of listening to his show. Crank up the most talented man whose eye makeup is better than yours. The king of your kind. It's Alice's Attic with Alice Cooper.
20: It's your Funkle Ellis. the funnest uncle you could ever ask for? Or is that the most fun? Funnest is a better word, but don't try it in a Scrabble game. Forget grammar, I say, and you can listen to me because I have an honorary doctorate from Grand Canyon University. And no, because I'm a doctor does not mean I can write you a script. Well, I suppose you want to hear bands you dig, and I'll see what I can do for you right now.
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Vegas will have live and kicking in just a little while. 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It's Alice's Attic with Alice Cooper.

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2: Some people thought that AC/DC was done when Bon Scott died. It was a huge, huge loss, but the band carried on, recruiting the lovely Geordie, Brian Johnson. 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One of the AC/DC's most beloved songs from Back in Black is You Shook Me All Night Long, and if you want to hear what the sounds like in concert, Uncle Alice can make that happen. Here's the great live version, AC/DC, live, You Shook Me All Night Long.

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0: Alice's email on Alice's Attic with Alice Cooper.
1: This one is short but sweet. I applaud you, listener Cynthia Miller. She wrote, Alice, did anyone ever figure out who the stupid with the flare gun was? Well, of course, Cynthia is referring to the lyric from Smoke on the Water, which is about how a flare gun started a fire that burned down the Montreux Casino Theater while Frank Zappa and the Mothers were playing there. A suspect was a Czech immigrant named Zdenek Zednik Spitka, but he fled the country. It was never apprehended or questioned. I don't know if that was him or not. Might not be him. All right. If you're as good as Miss Cynthia Miller at writing brief questions, do it at alice@aliceisattic.com. Stick around if you know what's good for you. And if you did start the fire, give us a call.
0: You're mere moments away from more Alice.
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1: Can you name everyone who was in the super duper group Damn Yankees? Okay. How about anyone? Okay, I think I heard someone out there shout, and you were right. Tommy Shaw of Styx, singer bassist Jack Blades of Night Ranger, guitarist extraordinaire Ted Nugent, and drummer Michael Cartleone, who would later join Lynyrd Skynyrd. Here's one from them, and I thought that Ted didn't get high, but this one's called High Enough.

0: Alice needs a break, and so do you. Alice's Attic with Alice Cooper.
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0: From early days in Detroit to teen angst in Arizona to shock rock in L.A., to his rise to Rock and Roll Hall of Famer, one man is superbly seasoned to guide you through this magnificent musical journey.
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0: This is Alice's Attic with your host, Alice Cooper.
18: Hey, how you doing? That used to be how Joe Walsh would greet everyone, sort of his key phrase. And yes, he also had a song by that name back in 1987. Of course, Joe got his start in the Measles. Yes, great name for a band. And then went to the James Gang, which everybody knew, and then went to the Eagles. So will I or won't I play Joe this hour or the Eagles? You have to stay tuned to find out. But I can tell you, you'll get a cool cover by Santana, some Rod Stewart, and if you behave, maybe some True Lies. Or maybe not.
0: Alice's Attic with Alice Cooper.

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But now, it's more music. It's Alice's Attic with Alice Cooper.

0: Imitation is the sincerest form of flattery. Either that, or they just ran out of song ideas. Whichever the case, here's a Cooper's cover now.
1: Please don't bother trying to find her. She's not there. Yes, that's what our next band will be singing. The song is She's Not There, written by Rod Argent when he was with the Zombies. The Zombies was way ahead of their time. They wrote songs that were sort of pre-Steely Dan. But since this is Cooper's Covers, you're not going to get the Zombies. Behold, Santana doing She's Not There.

0: 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Alice's Attic with Alice Cooper.
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0: And now, Alice's Attic with Alice Cooper presents more fun and freaky facts. 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
1: I've got your facts for a fee. Just kidding, they're free. And away we go. The Cleveland Browns are the only team to neither play or host a Super Bowl. The Lions have not been in a Super Bowl, but they hosted it. Queen's Brian May often plays using an old British sixpence coin instead of a guitar pick to get a specific metal scratch and tone. He has such a clean sound with that guitar when you listen to those records. Major League Baseball umpires are required to wear black underwear in case they split their pants. And if you've noticed that every single umpire weighs at least 250, so you don't want to see that crack, okay? Both the Rubik's Cube and liposuction were invented in 1974. Speaking of, the human body contains enough fat to make about 7 bars of soap. But you don't have to worry about that. You never use soap. And finally tonight, a sneeze shoots through the air at 60 miles per hour, sending at least 10,000 germs flying. That's the best news I've heard all day. That's all your Uncle Alice knows, until tomorrow night, that is.
0: Your teller of Detroit stories, Alice Cooper, will return after these messages.
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0: Alice's Attic with Alice Cooper. And-

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1: Two musicians named Ronnie played on Rod Stewart's album Every Picture Tells a Story. Who are they? Ronnie Wood, who went on to join the Stones, and Ronnie Lane, who was the co-founder of the band Small Faces and the Faces. Ronnie Wood joined the Vampires on stage at the O2. He came up and played on the encore Train Kept a Rollin'. The name of my new pastry shop, Every Picture Tells a Story, Donuts.

0: 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Alice's Attic with Alice Cooper.
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16: Welcome to the deepest confines of the mind of Alice Cooper. It's a bit dusty up here, and oh, is it cluttered. There's a memory of hanging out with John Lennon and Anne Murray at LA's The Troubadour in 73. And over here is Alice's Cortez High School locker combination. And why is there a random recollection of pre-concert pickled herring in Oslo in 2017? But amidst the melange, there's a wealth of rock and roll tidbits and knowledge that never fails to entertain and engage. So without further ado, here's your fastidious host. It's Alice's Attic with Alice Cooper.
17: Let's get oriented, okay? This is Alice's Attic, which makes me Alice. I mean, of course, I could be AI, but I am AC. Nothing about my intelligence is artificial. By the way, I can guarantee you that none of the songs on my radio show were written by AI. I mean, is AI going to write snorting whiskey and drinking cocaine? Alrighty, let's move on because There's rock to be played by real musicians starting right now.
16: Alice's Attic with Alice Cooper.

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1: Well, I'm excited about this Attic Classic because it's by some old L.A. friends of mine, the Chambers Brothers. They were Joe Lester and Willie Chambers, plus an unrelated drummer, Brian Keenan. Lester and Willie Chambers are still alive and kicking, and I believe still in California. We played with them at the Cheetah Club. We were a house band. They were a house band. We ran out of money and end up living in their basement. And that's where we met Jimi Hendrix and met Shep. So they played a big part in our history. Here's a great song you need to know. Time has come today by the Chambers Brothers.

0: Unlike Elvis, Alice Cooper has not left the building. We'll return with more Genius Radio after this. Alice's Attic with Alice Cooper.
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1: My name is Jason. I need help. My mom is so dependent on alcohol. My mom and dad have been married since 1980 and have senior shows many times in the Detroit area. Mom starts drinking at 3 or 4 p.m. and me and dad are trying to get her into rehab. I listen to you every night, and what you said on the radio the other night really touched my heart. If you can do it, she can do it. We need to get her help, and thanks so much for any advice or help. Jason F. Okay, let me tell you something, Jason. There's no way that anyone can talk somebody out of alcoholism. That's like trying to talk somebody out of cancer. It's a disease. And as a disease, it needs to be treated as a disease. It's not her fault. It's absolutely not a character flaw. It's a disease. Alcohol is now not because she likes to drink. Alcohol now to her is a medicine. So understand that first, and understand that wagging your finger in her face, telling her not to do it, just makes you the enemy. All right? She does need to make a decision herself and decide, I need some help. Maybe she needs to hit bottom first. I don't know. It's different for everybody. But if she really wants to stop, she needs to go to a rehab place. If she wants to stop, she will stop. But tell her that I know she can, because I was twice the alcoholic that she was. And I stopped, okay? Prayer doesn't hurt either. Good luck to your family, Jason, and tell your mom we're all rooting to get her healthy. And please, stay in touch with me about this, Jason. I would like to know how she's doing.
0: 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You think radio this brilliant is free? We'll be back with more amazing Alice Cooper after the break.
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And now we've got more music. 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
1: What big deal Rockford, Illinois rock band did a surprise sold-out club show in Los Angeles in August 2026? Cheap Trick. Seems Cheap Trick were scheduled to play the Hollywood Bowl with ZZ Top, but ZZ had to cancel due to some health issues in their camp. However, Cheap Trick pivoted and booked a show at the Troubadour for the same night, and it sold out in a snap. I don't know how long a snap goes. Let me see. That long. Here's a great one from our pals in Cheap Trick, some of my best friends, Dream Police.

0: Palace will be back tomorrow at his usual time. Please stay tuned to this station. We've heard there might be a DJ doing a show from their basement. Alice's Attic with Alice Cooper.
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6: 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Dee Snider's Daily House of Haircuts is up next. I'll be back tomorrow night at 7, right after Larry Mack. 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
12: It's time to make the medal! 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
13: 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Now the freak show candidate. How do you cut your hair, Rook? Vegematic?
12: I'm Dee Snider with the Daily House Haircut. Today's birthday wishes go out to Robert John Arthur Halford. This is, of course, legendary Priest vocalist Rob Halford, the metal god. So here's some trivia on this Grammy Award-winning Rock and Roll Hall of Fame singer. One, it's still kind of a big deal that Rob came out in 1998 during an interview on MTV. He reflected on that decision by saying, quote, "To come out into what was at that time and still is to a certain extent a very alpha male dominated industry, it brought me a lot of peace and helped me in my work more than anything else," end quote. Then Rob had a message for anyone struggling with their sexuality today. He said, quote, "Gay metalheads, man, just come and join us and just get out and just have a blast. It's your life. Claim it. It belongs to you," end quote. Well said, Rob. Metal is for everybody. Two, I'll bet you didn't know that Rob Halford was a vocalist for Black Sabbath. Well, sort of. Rob filled in for Ronnie James Dio at two shows in 1992 and replaced Ozzy for one show in 2004. It still counts. And three, here's something you're going to like. You can get a behind-the-scenes look at the history of Judas Priest by watching their documentary, The Ballad of Judas Priest. It's on Netflix. All the guys in the band participated in the production, and it was co-directed by documentarian Sam Dunn and Rage Against the Machine guitarist Tom Morello. Cool pairing. Personally, I wish they did a biopic like Motley Crue's The Dirt. But then again, theirs would involve glory holes. Never mind. All right, here are the 1-2 punch from Judas Priest to get your blood pumping in all the right places. This is Hellion Electric Eye on your Daily House of Haircut. It's banging time!

0: 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Come on, people. Make a great gift. And don't forget to remember, if it ain't metal, it's crap. See you tomorrow.
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the devil bowed his head because he knew that he'd been beat. 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Johnny said, "Devil, just come on back if you ever want to try again. 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

0: Mr. Floyd, will you accept the charge from the United States? No, you shall not. 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I wonder why you hung up. 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
2: Wake up!
0: Frank's up. How about you?
3: Rob, you ever have one of those mornings where you're getting dressed and right in the middle of getting dressed, you're like, huh, wonder if I could have a bowel movement right now. But then you're also getting dressed for work and you don't want to mess with it. It's like too much of a hassle.
4: It's happened to me a few times. Just before I'm about to leave out the door, I'm like, I should probably. Yeah. Me and public restrooms are,
3: Really? Oh, you're, I don't know. I can't. There's not a hole in the woods or a hole in a wall that I won't do the job in, you know, when the time is right, the time is right. I don't care. I don't
5: that
3: discriminate.
5: Is so funny because I have trained myself. I usually don't even have to pee during our show. I've got myself trained.
3: Yeah.
5: Do not go anywhere.
3: Is that because of a public bathroom aversion? What is that?
5: I don't like a public bathroom, but it's not like I'm not like Rob, like where I refuse, you know, just won't do that.
3: Right.
5: But I'm somewhere in the middle between you two.
3: I just tell you, the bathrooms here at work are so much more clean than my bathroom in my bedroom.
5: Oh. Mm-hmm. They're nice. That's true. The ladies' room has like hairspray and I don't know. What do you need?
4: I've been in there before.
5: You know? Yeah.
3: What are you doing in the women's bathroom, Rob?
4: Well, everything else was occupied, so I was desperate.
3: You know our policy here at work.
5: I think it
3: yelled at by like three general managers ago.
5: What, really?
3: Yeah. Hey, could you stop using the women's restroom? I'm like,
5: the women's room is nice.
3: I'm like, the men's restroom was locked and it was an emergency. What do you want? You know?
5: Yeah.
3: Everybody needs to grow up.
5: That's what I think, too. Oh, do you keep male and female only bathrooms at home?
3: No.
5: Do you?
3: Shut up.
5: Did you get freaked out?
3: Just shut up.
5: I know.
3: Shut up.
5: I'm the same. Don't care.
3: What's Howard Stern's dad's name? What's Howard Stern's father's name? Fred?
5: It's like Fred, Mort, Stan, something like that.
3: I don't know. I got to look it up. It's my impression of Howard Stern's father. Shut up!
4: Ben Stern. You're
3: Ben.
4: Right.
3: Oh, yeah. Ben. We're on Tuesday. 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No change to the forecast. Extreme heat again. Sunny, hot, high near 107. Tonight, mostly clear, low around 81. We are getting some monsoon type action in my part of town on the other side of Sombrero Peak. Over on the other side of the little mountain there, near White Stallion Ranch out in Marana.
5: Yeah.
3: Been very active. Not a lot of it seems to have come over the hill or whatever, so that's nice.
5: Mm-hmm.
3: And, you know, the animals, they hear the thunder and the noise outside, and the dogs come over to the side of the bed and they look up at me and I'm like, sorry, I ain't got no snacks.
5: Oh, wow.
3: You know?
5: Yeah, poor babies.
3: Ruby, my German Shepherd's been bugging me for baked Lays lately.
5: They're crunchy. I love a little dog when they crunch in their mouths. I love it. Love giving them dogs potato chips. I shouldn't, but I love it too.
3: Yesterday was a very busy day.
5: Yeah.
3: For me and our family.
5: Mm.
3: And I'm grateful yesterday's over.
5: Yeah.
3: It was a lot of undue stress that I put on myself, if I'm being honest.
5: Well,
3: And, you know, a lot of it has to do with me being a procrastinator.
5: Yeah.
3: And that sort of thing.
5: Yeah.
3: Maybe we can dig deep and find out what childhood trauma caused this adult procrastination.
5: I would love to do that. That sounds great.
3: Right.
5: I wonder what that is. Right. It is something, though, for sure.
3: Yeah.
5: You know what it's called? It's called a task paralysis or analysis paralysis.
3: Right.
5: So it's common, and it's a sign of trauma, or it's a sign of ADHD, or the ADHD that mimics trauma damage.
3: So, and this is, and I got to take care of this. This is important stuff. This is for Charles is accepted to the School of Medicine at the U of A, our youngest of the two boys.
5: Isn't that neat?
3: And I got to get 2024 tax information. I got to get 1040 forms. We've got to fill out FAFSA. And this was stuff that I could have done back in January, February.
5: Mm-hmm.
3: You know?
5: Yes. Because you've known that he's going to go to college for a long time.
3: That's right. You know, he also, because he did well in high school, he was awarded with a scholarship.
5: Yeah.
3: Which is like $5,000 a year that applies to his tuition and everything.
5: Isn't that great?
3: And if we didn't get these FAFSA forms filled out, he wouldn't have received those scholarships.
5: Mm-hmm.
3: So there was, you know, in the last 2 weeks, there were some moments where, you know, my bodily waste did ceased being solid, you know?
5: Yeah.
3: I would just sit in bed and sweat.
5: But, you know, the thing is that what you think about is that you're pressuring yourself going, this is your first rodeo. This is your first time doing this. And it just seems like a big deal. I mean, for you, it is. But for the people taking all the forms, you know, they have all these provisions for latecomers and they do.
3: I learned all that in the last 72 hours.
5: It's totally fine. You're fine. You did a good job. I wish you had known that before.
3: Yeah.
5: I'm not saying, you know, maybe you needed the pressure to get moving, but you were never going to let him not go to school. That was just never going to happen.
3: I know.
5: So don't beat yourself up. It's fine.
3: Mm-hmm. yesterday's his first day at U of A. He's got an 8 a.m. class. And he's texting me at like 7:15 because the car's acting up.
5: Right.
3: And I'm like, all right.
5: Yep.
3: I'm like, I'm going to send you a drop in. Come to where I am. We'll swap cars.
5: Mm-hmm.
3: That happened. I did errands all day yesterday, running around town.
5: Wow.
3: And then I got to take, when Charles is done with his classes, I got to take him down to Lens Crafters. He's it's like all day long.
5: Busy.
3: Yeah. It doesn't end. We ended the day with a lovely dinner from Sonic.
5: Oh, that's great.
3: Yeah,
5: everybody too tired to cook Sonic in your face.
3: Sam went for the big meal deal.
5: Mm-hmm.
3: If you look on their menu, you'll find the big meal deal, which I think is a pretty good deal.
5: Okay.
3: It seems like a big meal for the deal.
5: Okay.
3: You know?
5: A loss leader.
4: Ooh.
3: It's got a burger, it's got a fries, it's got a drink, and it's got a little blizzard. It's got a little Oreo blizzard in there. And then Charles and I both went for foot-long chili cheese dogs. I got a big laugh out of the boys when I shared with them the line from The Simpsons when Homer and Ned Flanders went to a baseball game together.
5: Uh-huh.
3: And Ned said, "Homer, I can't eat a foot long. They make me nervous.
5: They make me nervous, yeah." Oh, no. Too much.
3: Yeah, they thought that was fun. Your Brewers, Rob, are playing at the Mets 4:10. Dodgers at Braves and Atlanta 4:15. First pitch, Cubs and D-backs up the road 6:40. Reds at Giants 6:45 first pitch. Reds lose 5-0 last night. I didn't see an appearance from Tugboat for the San Francisco Giants. So maybe tonight.
5: I'll be fingers crossed.
3: Yeah, Giants got a pitcher named Tugboat that I'm anxious to see. Let your new move-in boyfriend Getty know. Washington Mystics Phoenix Mercury tip off at 7:00. I'll probably watch that one. I did watch Fever Sky the other night when they played. I watched from tip-off to final whistle.
4: Oh, wow.
3: Super enjoyable.
4: Okay.
3: And then there's some English soccer League Cup action I'll be watching today. Nottingham Forest and Leeds at noon.
5: Wow.
3: That's exciting for me, Christine.
5: Then why is it exciting for you? Who do you want to lose?
3: Let's see. I want Leeds to lose in this game.
5: Okay.
3: Nottingham, right. Forest, and Leeds. Although I will say Leeds is one of my favorite teams in England.
5: Mm-hmm.
3: Put them in my top five just because I've been to their ground. I've seen matches there before.
5: Uh-huh.
3: But Nottingham Forest is closer to my ancestral home. Mm-hmm. And I feel like if I had been born on the other side of the pond, I could have been born into a Nottingham Forest family, Christine.
5: Oh, that would have been nice, huh? Nice.

0: And that's hurting now, like a decade on. So, like 9 years of my skeletal frame being out of balance from the car accident has finally worked its way to the other side of my body.
1: Yeah. That does happen. I didn't know that about, you know, alignment or whatever. Mm-hmm. It does happen. I don't know. Everybody's always told me, oh, you need a chiropractor. And I just go, I have scoliosis, so I don't think that that's going to help, but thank you. So I don't do chiropractors or anything like that. But yeah, if I were your doctor, I'd give you pills all the way.
0: I probably should do a chiropractor. I probably should.
1: It might help you. Yeah.
0: Yeah. Mm-hmm. I do feel like I just am weird about laying on a table and having a stranger's hands on me.
1: Agreed. Thank you. Now that's trauma. That is trauma.
0: Like even one time I got a total legit, above board, completely legit at a salon, full body massage.
1: Okay. I love that you have to qualify it. I left my panties on, and her name was Olga.
0: Right.
1: That's it.
0: Yeah.
1: It was
0: and
1: a real
0: she
1: massage.
0: Was so unattractive.
1: She
0: I could,
1: was ugly.
0: I couldn't get aroused.
1: I hated looking at her.
0: Right.
1: It just made me sick.
0: I kept my eyes closed and ears covered the whole time.
1: Right.
0: I just, but yeah, you know, like, it's an hour-long session, and all it is like, ugh. How far along are we? How much longer do we have to go? Like, I don't.
1: An hour of somebody rubbing you just sounds like a nightmare to me.
2: Is there
1: stop touching me?
3: Protocol to that, like getting massages. It's weird. I feel like having your eyes open, like while the whole process
0: like
3: is
0: you're,
3: happening.
0: Like you're looking at it, like you're watching.
3: Like, I'll be like trying to close my eyes. And then try to open them if they're talking to me.
0: Right.
3: I guess to be respectful. But I'm like, this is weird. I don't want to have my eyes open.
0: I know.
1: Yeah.
0: Yeah. I know.
3: So I close my eyes the whole time and I'm talking to him.
0: You close your eyes when you get your hair cut too, Rob?
3: Oh, no. <the lights>.
1: He wishes he could.
0: Poor Veggie Joy Farms. I've never heard of you before, but... A Marana farm picking up the pieces after last night's storms left behind a lot of damage. Veggie Joy Farms in Marana had their greenhouses destroyed, along with most of their chicken coops.
1: That's the part that freaks me out. I'm so sorry for Veggie Joy Farms, but I'm also worried about their chickens now.
0: The owner said all of their harvest is under debris right now, and the storm even destroyed their home. It came out of nowhere. We were just in the RV. I was ready to come out, and the wind just blew the door back in, and all of a sudden the RV is shaking. The glass is breaking on us. It's just insane outside, and we can't go anywhere. We're screaming because there's nowhere to go. This is Stacy Tolfson, PhD, and owner of Veggie Joy Farms. Sad. That's no bueno.
1: Man.
0: I hope you got insurance.
1: Yeah, I'm sure that they do, but still, it's not great. That's really hard.
0: Plus, you get a pain in the ass when the adjuster comes over to look at it, too, because you know how they want a nickel and dime you on every little thing.
1: Right, right.
0: You know, and you're like, this is my entire life. What are you doing?
1: Yeah, I know. They've got their little checklist. Like,
0: right.
1: Well, that looks like old damage. I'm sorry. Are you sure? Can you prove it was damaged from this storm? I don't think so. Are there any photos for previous?
0: Well, we're going to access our flock cameras and see. Yeah.
1: Little bean counters.
0: I did see a post, and it was anonymous and no way to verify. So who knows? But the post said, I work for insurance companies, and we absolutely access flock cameras to determine if people are lying, and we can find 50 images in, like, a minute.
1: Yep. I don't think there's any... Because the technology is new, there's no laws or rules on what can be accessed and by who.
0: Right.
1: If you sign up with Flock, then you get access to their whole system.
0: But there's no reason cops in Louisiana need to be checking Flock in Wisconsin, and that's what's happening, so...
1: That's I agree. I think there should be some kind of warrants or something to access them.
0: You should probably what is it when you have an account on a website and
1: membership, right?
0: Nope.
1: No.
0: And they have to send you a text every time you want to log in.
1: Verification.
0: Yeah. So I'm thinking Flock maybe want to institute two-step verification.
1: Maybe that, yeah. It must be real easy. Like, their password is password 123, and that's it. And it's super easy to access. Everybody's doing it.
0: The last person in the world to be talking about internet security.

0: All right. Hey, you got to tell me, Rob. I don't remember hearing about Will Forte being on the show. I never talked about it. I didn't put it in the recycler.
1: So I had some changes last night. Two different guests today from what was in the recycler. But an upgrade.
0: Yeah, I was going to say.
1: Yeah. Mm-hmm.
0: So Will Forte, veteran actor portraying Kevin Avery in the new live-action film Coyote versus Acme. We're getting a lot of interview opportunities for Coyote versus Acme, so it makes me wonder how the movie's going to do at the box office. I'm sure it's going to do great, you know.
2: I think it'll do great. They did shelve it for, I think, a year or something. Like, it was done last year, and then they didn't want to show it. I don't know why. It looks great. I think Herb talked about it last week. It's cute.
0: We're going to be chatting in the 8 o'clock hour with Mike Score. He's founder, lead vocals, keyboards for Flock of Seagulls. I love the 80s with Flock of Seagulls, Bow Wow Wow, featuring Annabella and Animotion is this Saturday at the Fox Theater.
2: Oh, wow.
0: Oh, wow is right.
2: Ooh.
0: So what I didn't know about Mike Score, first off, I didn't know the names of any members of A Flock of Seagulls.
2: Then, I know their drummer. Mm-hmm.
0: And then when I am reading about Mike Score, lead vocals and founder, I found out that he was a hairstylist before he was in a punk band.
2: Can you believe it?
0: Yeah. And so,
1: is that why he has such great hair in the 80s?
0: Yeah.
1: Okay.
0: And that whole hairstyle that he became famous for was an accident in a dressing room before they went on stage. He was like combing his hair and he got bumped and it knocked his hair down and it fell in the middle and he just looked in the mirror and he's like, yep, that's it.
1: Oh, wow.
2: It fell down like a cake.
0: So, Mike Score from Flock of Seagulls in just a few moments. That's why we play Iran moments before we signed on this morning.
2: Nice.
0: Yeah, good deal. All right. Happy Tuesday. We'll get our first break and come back and do entertainment news. Phew, I don't know. There's a Jelly Roll story in there. I'll leave it to you, Christine. Mark Ruffalo making news. A lot of people in Hollywood pointing fingers at Mark Ruffalo.
2: I know about this. Yeah.
0: We got updates on, well, not really an update, but the 49ers owner, Jed York. He got busted in a prostitution sting.
2: Do we have any more details on the mobile home park that he was found in?
0: We got two stories here.
2: Okay.
0: 49ers owner Jed filed for divorce months before his arrest.
2: Mm-hmm.
0: And then 49ers owner Jed York allegedly arranged trailer park tryst in his arrest. Yeah. So,
2: man, I have to know everything. Like, why? What is going on in that trailer park?
0: I'm going to need to know more about this Jared Leto story. He's made his first appearance after his sexual misconduct allegations became public. So, Sydney Sweeney tells Tom Cruise to watch his back.
2: Really?
0: Oh, yeah. Okay.
2: I
0: wonder
2: what
0: that's about. All right.
2: Huh.
0: Oh, you know, Tom's very famous for doing his own stunts.
2: Oh, did Sydney do a stunt?
0: I think Sydney did a stunt.
2: Oh, my goodness. That's amazing.
0: Yeah. So.
2: Good job. Mm-hmm. Yay.
0: All right, good deal. We'll get this break and be right back with entertainment news. It's The Frank Show. Don't go away.
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and the cameraman. And we could have some. And he's up there. What's that? Hawaiian noises.

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1: Frank Show Entertainment News. Woo! Okay.
2: All right. Hold on. Let me do this real quick. This hour of the Frank Show is brought to you by Goettl. That's G-O-E-T-T-L. We'll keep you cool, but it's hard to spell. Tucson's trusted expert since 1939. All right. I'm pretty sure I understand what's going on with this scenario, so forgive me if I pretend that I don't.
3: No, you do. Yeah.
2: So Mark Ruffalo likes to talk. He's, he's active. He's aware, and he voices his opinion. And it looks like he's done that. And then Paramount is calling Mark Ruffalo anti-Semitic. They're saying that that Ruffalo utilized anti-Semitic tropes while criticizing the company's affiliation with Oracle.
3: What?
2: And then Marvel is calling the allegation appalling. So what do we have here? Mark Ruffalo denies Paramount's accusations of anti-Semitism after he criticized the company's ties to the tech company Oracle amid a major media merger. Now, John, step in John Cusack. John Cusack and Paul Walter Hauser publicly supported Ruffalo. Hauser calling the anti-Semitism the anti-Semitism claims baseless. Ruffalo raised concerns about a $111 billion Paramount Warner Brother Discovery merger and its potential impact on editorial freedom.
3: All right. So how is that? I didn't know. Are the Ellisons Jewish then? Is that the problem? Just any attack when you think that somebody, so attack on the Israeli government. He also doesn't support what's happening in Gaza. So people are saying that that is anti-Semitism. Well, can we say that word? But you can't, he can't criticize the government or this very powerful man.
2: I think we're far enough along in this process that we all recognize that we can be critical of Israeli government policy and that doesn't get to be labeled anti-Semitism, but that's what some people want to do. And that looks what Paramount wants to do.
3: Yeah.
2: They want to, and that's just to deflect any kind of criticism at all. And what Paramount is, Paramount's pointing a finger at Ruffalo saying he's used anti-Semitic tropes. But Paramount's doing the same thing in faking anti-Semitism.
3: Right, clutching their pearls and being like, oh, this is a big... I saw interviews of Palestinian children who were saying the Jewish religion is not the problem.
2: That's right.
3: Little boys just going, we get it. Yeah. We don't hate Jewish people. The government is the problem. Summed it up perfect.
2: It's all Netanyahu. He's got sulfur for eyeballs or something going on. You know what I mean?
3: Sulfur. Yes, I do. I know what you mean. Yeah.
2: Jelly Roll. Jelly Roll celebrates his 300-pound weight loss on Jimmy Kimmel. He goes and he goes, that means I've lost an entire Donald Trump.
3: Did he really say that?
2: That's what it says in the.
3: Wow.
2: I'm only able to access the headline of the Wall Street Journal article because I've already read too many free articles.
3: Oh no.
2: Yeah.
3: Well, I did not watch Jelly Roll's monologue last night. I usually do. Even like Rosie O'Donnell's monologues were super fun and just typical Rosie O'Donnell, and I enjoyed them. But Jelly Roll, I thought, I've never heard him tell a joke successfully. Mm-mm. I don't think he's a funny person.
2: No,
3: I don't know how that could go.
2: No.
3: And the fact that if he said anything negative about Trump, I'm shocked. I'm clutching my pearls. Like, what?
2: Why?
3: How dare you? Because I don't think he means it. I think he...
2: Right.
3: I think I know where he lands. I think we all do.
2: San Francisco 49ers owner Jed York pulled the plug on his marriage 3 months before he was arrested on suspicion of engaging in prostitution. Jed beelined it to Santa Clara Superior Court back in May and filed to divorce his wife, Danielle York, after more than 15 years of marriage. In his filing, Jed went with the boilerplate irreconcilable differences as the reason for the split.
3: Right.
2: The documents show Jed and Danielle agreed to joint legal and physical custody of their two children, ages 13 and 10. And it says the estranged couple still determining how to divvy up assets and property. It's unclear if there's a prenup. He's a short fella. He's, his mugshot here has got him looking like he's, what, 5'9"?
3: Yeah. That's what I thought, too. Immediately, I was like, whoa, hi, Tiny. Hey, aren't you a cute little man? Aren't you cute?
2: So, TMZ, as they reported, Jed was arrested Sunday in East Palestine, Ohio, after allegedly arranging to pay $140 for sex at a trailer park.
3: Well, so the 40, is the extra 40, is that a tip? Is that...
2: I wasn't part of the negotiations, so I don't know.
3: I don't know how much that stuff is going for in Ohio.
2: Maybe he talked her down from 150.
3: Yeah. Oh, I bet that's it. Yeah, he was just like, are you worth that? I feel like I'm in a trailer park.
2: He goes on and cuts a plea deal. He pled no contest to a pair of misdemeanor charges, one count of disorderly conduct, one count of possessing criminal tools. It looks like the criminal tool in his cell phone, which Jed allegedly used to reply to an ad posted on a prostitution website and set up a meeting.
3: Oh, like an app or something?
2: I don't know. Used
3: to commit a crime? Oh, that's weird. I've never heard it called that before. Okay.
2: So let's see what's the other bit here. Because I want a little more details about what happened in the trailer park.
3: me too. Like, how do you, and then what? What, how? So, and how come you're a millionaire?
2: So Jed went hooker hunting online, responded to an ad on an escort website.
3: That's what it sounds like,
2: He arranged to have sexual activity with the female in exchange for $140. The docs say Jed went to the trailer park where he got greeted by the fuzz and not a floozy.
3: So they were just putting the ads out. I think this feels like it might be his first rodeo with hookers because he did all of the, ridiculous things. Going to a trailer park, not checking, not researching, not doing it.
2: Jed was busted and booked into county jail on two charges we already mentioned. He cut a plea deal with prosecutors, pled no contest. And the cops said, let's see, the documents say cops found Jed had in his possession his cellular device, which was used to arrange the criminal act.
3: So
2: the judge sentenced York to one day in jail on each count, served concurrently with credit for time already served, so on and so forth. All right. Well, there you have it.
3: I gotta know more. I'm gonna put up a Google alert so that when there's more information on the story, I will find out.
2: Jared Leto cozies up to a model, Fett Finn is the model's name, in his first sighting since sexual misconduct allegations. All right, well, there he is with a woman. She's got her hands on his face, and she doesn't seem to mind about the allegations. Good for them, whatever. Did you see Matt, speaking of douchebags, Matt Healy got married? I don't know if you saw.
3: No, really?
2: Yeah. And
3: He did. Who would marry Matt Healy?
2: You got to look at her. She looks exotic. And at the same time, I got questions. It seems like she's a little, she strikes a succubus image to me a little bit.
3: Oh yeah. Look at that. Who is, interesting.
2: Doesn't she kind of look like a Jezebel?
3: Yeah, sort of. Yeah. Like, she looks a little trashy. You know what I mean? but they might be a good fit.
2: Yeah, but like in a high-class trashy kind of way. You know what I mean?
3: Yeah.
2: Yeah.
3: Yeah, it's an odd mix. I get it. The tattoos are what, you know what I mean? She's got a lot of them, and they're ugly.
2: And then finally. That's funny. And finally, because we're out of time.
3: Yes.
2: Sydney Sweeney shared an exciting video of herself standing on top of a biplane as it actively flew through the air. And then she called out Tom Cruise.
3: Jeez.
2: Yeah, that was it. She just did a little stunt. And then she's like, Tom, watch out. I'm doing my own stunts now.
3: Great.
2: She's just sitting in a chair strapped in on top of a biplane. It does look fun.
3: It does look fun, and it also looks dangerous.
2: Come on. You take your ticket, whatever. All right, that's all the time for entertainment news.
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1: I'm Tyler Butler with 13 News. Damage from the recent storms has forced a major road closure west of Tucson. Pima County crews have closed off more than 4 miles of Gates Pass Road. The closure is from Kinney Road east to Via Scarmuso, which means the mountain pass is closed to traffic for now. They say recent storm events damaged pavement in the area. This is one of the more direct routes to the Arizona Sonora Desert Museum in Old Tucson. Crews say it'll stay closed until further notice while they make repairs. We'll let you know when it reopens. In your weather, another First Alert weather day for extreme heat. Temperatures near 105. Tomorrow we're looking at 107. Thursday expecting 109. I'm Tyler Butler with 13 News.
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1: 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Here's Frank.
2: I just watched a tear jerky video on Instagram and I didn't allow myself to feel any emotion over it.
3: You did. Wow. Yeah. You're an American man. Just like that's cut right. off your emotions. That's, don't feel nothing.
2: That's right.
3: Good job.
2: There was a moment yesterday on the show when we were being visited by Marana Mayor John Post.
3: Yes.
2: We were in a bit of a conversation about being public figures and social media and people attacking you and that sort of thing. And I made a comment to Mayor Post that, you know, I've been, you know, getting abuse every day for 26 years. That's why I'm in therapy.
3: Yeah.
2: And it was just a joke. I'm not in therapy.
3: No, nobody thinks you are, honey. We know. Nobody believes that.
2: But Mayor Post goes, oh, come on, man. You got to be tougher than that. And he's right. And I am.
3: Yeah.
2: I just I just didn't feel the need to correct him in the moment, you know.
3: That's funny. Don't worry about me. I just walk it off. It's fine.
2: The video was a woman driving in her neighborhood, and she keeps seeing a guy that is walking with a dog leash, but with no dog.
3: Whoa, what?
2: And she's seen this guy like 5 days in a row or whatever. And so she says she finally works up the courage to ask him why he's walking. And she said, did you lose your dog? And he said, yeah. And she said that she did too. And they both cried and hugged. And then he said people are making fun of him because he's walking with the dog leash without a dog. But his dog died. And
3: that's a weird video.
2: But I didn't. But I didn't get emotional at all. It was really well done. I can send it to you if you want to check it out.
3: Yeah. Do send it to me.
2: But not. If you're gonna get emotional. I don't want to see. I don't want to deal with.
3: Don't worry about it. I will not get emotional. There's a lot of videos that are just meant to do that. And sometimes they're set up. Sometimes they're AI.
2: I can't even watch them anymore.
3: No, me neither.
2: I can't watch another video of a duck tapping on a bedroom window to alert the humans that its duck mate is caught in some netting.
3: Right. Or there's a fire or, I don't know, some kind of, a terrorist attack, something like that outside. Right. Exactly.
2: Yeah. All right. So let's get this break. Christine, dust off your Why I Moved to Tucson story for veteran actor Will Forte.
3: Yes, thank you, Will Forte. Thank you.
2: Will Forte portrays Kevin Avery in the new live-action animated film Coyote vs. Acme. It opens in theaters everywhere on Friday the 28th. Very excited to chat with Will Forte next on The Frank Show.
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8: 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I'm Tip, and that was your Tucson traffic.
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1: Christine, as it turns out, the release of this Coyote versus Acme film is a big treat. I'm just reading reading the reports about how we almost never got to see this movie, and it's pretty crazy.
2: Yeah.
1: It's really crazy.
2: I could not believe it.
1: Yeah.
2: It just shocked me. Yeah, we're so lucky.
1: Our next guest portrays Kevin Avery in the new live-action animated film Coyote versus Acme, opening in theaters everywhere this Friday, the 28th. Still alive in Tucson, Will Forte.
2: Yay!
3: Hello!
2: Hello!
3: Oh my God, that just gave me such a... I mean, obviously, Tucson. When I hear Tucson, that's the first thing I think of. Last Man on Earth.
2: Mm-hmm.
3: It's a pleasure to talk to you guys.
1: It's a pleasure.
3: It must be very hot there right now.
1: Yes.
2: Yeah.
1: Yes.
3: It's so hot out here. How hot is it out there?
1: Yeah, extreme, like 107. But Tucson's waiting for you with open arms, Will. Whenever you want to take the 28-mile tour of tacos, let us know.
3: Oh, that sounds perfect.
1: Yeah. Christine, you got to tell

0: so quote unquote set there and then being there for MacGruber, I will always have a very just like a warm feeling in my heart when I hear two songs.
1: Well, that's how that's how we feel when we hear about Will Forte. So yeah, it's all mutual, Will. Yeah. Hey, listen, let's talk. And I don't know what you're free to talk about or what you're willing to talk about, but Coyote versus Acme finally opening in theaters. This got shelved back in 2023. We almost never saw it. So you've got to be very happy.
0: I'm so happy. And I don't mind talking about everything. You know, I think I'm allowed to be honest about some of the stuff that went on, which I did not really agree with, but yeah, there was a time we didn't think this movie was going to come out. Like we had finished the movie. It, was already being tested with audiences and testing very high. And then the company, you know, Warner Brothers just decided to shelve it. And none of us had seen the movie yet, in the cast. So we just assumed, oh, I guess maybe it sucks. Cause like you just, how else do they make a decision like that? If
1: right.
0: It doesn't
1: right.
0: Suck? So
1: right.
0: We finally got to see the movie like a week later. And it was the most confusing thing because it was so awesome. Mm-hmm. It was just it was the movie I had hoped we'd be making and even better than that. So
1: right.
0: It was so confusing. And then we just kind of gave up hope, but enough people made us think about it that Warner Brothers finally decided to, you know, they would sell it to Catch Up Entertainment. And now it's about to come out and we feel it's so fun because these reviews are coming out and we're seeing that we weren't nuts when we were watching it and feeling like this was an awesome movie. It's like, you know, 96% on Rotten Tomatoes, certified fresh.
1: Yeah.
2: Yes.
1: Hearing you say enough people made us think about it, though, I feel like you're understating it because the internet is telling me about industry outrage. The decision sparked intense angers from the film's crew and cast, including star Will Forte, as well as widespread backlash from fans and Hollywood filmmakers who felt the completed movie was phenomenal. So this was all about money. This was the movie company was afraid they were going to lose their shirts. They wanted to write off production costs to the tune of $30 million. And so they felt like, let's shelve it versus take a big loss. And it was too good to shelve, though. That's the story, Will.
0: Well, I mean, it's, you know, look, I get it. Any movie is going to be a crapshoot release. Right. You just never know what's going to really strike it big. You know?
1: Right.
0: Did they think Obsession was going to make hundreds of millions of dollars? Like, I think there are just some things that are surprises in this world. And but if you're not going to take a chance on a piece of your, like, well-loved IP that is testing incredibly well, why are you even in this business?
2: Right?
0: So I think we just had a fundamental difference of opinion on this. You know, but they ultimately were the people who had paid all the money for this. So I, you know, they I guess are allowed to make the decisions that they made, but doesn't mean I have to like it.
1: Yeah.
2: Well, it's on track to be like a classic, like Roger Rabbit, something that we'll be talking about for generations to come. And the reviews are excellent. I'm so happy for you.
0: Thank you. Those are tough shoes to fill. But that's like the best way to describe this movie. You know, it's a live action mixed with animation. For those who don't know anything about the movie, it's mainly Coyote. I'm Wile E. Coyote's lawyer, and we're trying to go up against the Acme Corporation.
2: That's so great,
0: John Cena.
2: That's amazing.
0: Yeah.
1: Well, so I wish we had more time, man. There's so many other little things about your career I'd love to just pick your mind about, but we're running out of time. I'm so enthralled with the story of Coyote versus Acme and the fact that it is finally released. I'm going to check it out this weekend. Thanks for chatting with us, Will.
0: Thank you for helping us spread the word. And it's fun to talk to you. So let's do this again.
1: I would love it.
0: It doesn't have to be the last time we talk.
1: Oh my God, I got recipes I want to pass along, Will, so come on.
0: Oh my God. You don't want me touching any recipes. Our wife

0: such a good cook. Oh, man. I burn everything.
1: I love it. All right, Will, thank you. Have a good day. Bye-bye. All right, there he goes.
2: Oh, man.
1: You know, I was reading on his Wikipedia. He's our age, Will.
2: Yes,
1: right. Born in 1970. And in his Wikipedia, it talks about how he's talked about how wonderful his childhood was.
2: Yeah.
1: What a wonderful home his parents provided for him growing up.
2: Yep.
1: And that's where I stopped reading.
2: Oh, no. I love that for him. I do. I saw that. I was so happy. I was just like, so how do you get to be funny?
1: Right.
2: If your childhood's
1: I know.
2: Great?
1: That's what I was wondering, too. I'm like, you got to
2: I don't know. How did that happen?
1: But I'm slightly disappointed that he's not suffering from all sorts of childhood trauma, you know?
2: Right. Yeah.
1: And he, you know, played football in high school and was popular and people liked him and everything. It's funny.
2: Had a good life. He's had a great life. Yeah. The thing is that I think that you get funny from one of two ways one of two ways. Trauma, pressure makes you funny.
1: Right.
2: Being kind of fat and ugly and dumpy or whatever, going through all that makes you funny. Develop your personality. Or when you have a happy childhood and those parents are always encouraging and supporting.
1: Right.
2: So every character he did, they laughed at it.
1: Right.
2: Every time, you know, he wanted to do something creative, they were like, yeah, do it.
1: Yeah.
2: Every time you tell your child yes, you let them expand their world and their horizons and gain confidence.
1: You just reminded me of a suppressed memory. Every time I would come into the dining room area doing my Dusty Rhodes American Dream impression, my old man would just kick me in the shins and say, get out of here, kid.
2: Yeah.
1: Yeah. So
2: see? Right. You can't do that to kids. You got to tell them yes all the time.
1: All right. That's our chat with Will Forte. We've got Dumbass of the Day coming up next. It's The Frank Show.
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7: 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There's an accident with possible injuries at South Country Club Road and East Aviation Parkway. Follow Rudy Road or Alvernon Way to circumvent. Be advised, Gates Pass is also closed from Kinney Road to Via Scotamuza. That's in both directions. Pima County closed the road due to storm damage. Ajo is available. And remember, Palo Verde Road is closed at I-10 indefinitely. Alvernon Way is your go-to. I'm Tip, and that was your Tucson traffic.
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2: Yay!
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6: Dumbass of the Day.
1: All right, this is this. Oh, sorry.
7: What's that?
1: That's my phone.
7: Oh. Mm-hmm.
1: I just was sinking a putt and waiting to see what my opponent did there. Sorry.
7: Mm-hmm.
1: This might be my favorite dumbass of the month. A lot of wild stuff goes down at Insane Clown Posse's yearly festival of madness, the Gathering of the Juggalos.
7: Mm-hmm.
1: And this year's event proved to be no different. As reported by Mid-Missouri news station KOMU8, over 600 pounds of various drugs were seized at this year's Gathering of the Juggalos.
7: What?
1: This is the first year the festival's held in Mother Nature's Riverfront Retreat in Max Creek, Missouri, after previously being held in Michigan, Illinois, Indiana, and Ohio. Camden County Sheriff's Office reported that a mix of ketamine, fentanyl, MDMA, mushrooms, and marijuana were all seized.
7: Wow.
1: Of the arrest, Kevin Jones, 45 years old, of Easton, Pennsylvania, arrested for first-degree drug trafficking and delivery of a controlled substance. Deputies seized 128 pounds of marijuana, 2.5 pounds of psilocybin mushrooms, and over $5,000 in cash at a roadside interdiction investigation. What likely didn't help was there were being signs in Jones' trailer advertising weed for sale and flour for sale.
7: He's probably been following ICP and doing this for decades.
1: as well as custom packaging advertising, Blunt Man's one-stop shop. Christine, they got Blunt Man at the Insane Clown Posse Gathering of the Juggalos.
7: Yes, they did. Nabbed him. Wow.
1: Aside from Jones, 49-year-old Dennis Prodom of Silver Springs, Maryland, also arrested for 2 counts of first-degree drug trafficking, 3 counts of delivery of a controlled substance. He's being held after deputies picked up 93 pounds of marijuana, 124 pounds of mushrooms.
7: What?
1: 136 grams of ketamine, 33 grams of ketamine fentanyl, and 66.5 grams of ecstasy.
7: Well, yeah, you know what? The weird part is this guy's probably like, I don't know what, I didn't know what was in there. I just picked him up. I didn't even know what was inside those baggies, but thank you for testing it.
1: Well, also, probably some of these people are having to realize for the first time that the stuff that they're dealing with ain't legal. They've just been living in this juggalo bubble for so long.
7: That's right. The juggalo bubble. Seem like hippies do that. You know what I mean? They get to a point where they're just like, what do you mean? What? Oh wow. Uh-oh. Yeah, exactly.
1: Old Town, Florida. A Florida deputy arrested a man last week after stopping him on a red lawnmower and discovering narcotics inside a bag between his feet. A deputy with the Dixie County Sheriff's Office Narcotic Interdiction Unit spotted a man operating a red lawnmower southbound on Northeast 799th Street in Old Town on August 19th. Because a standard lawnmower does not meet the safety requirements to operate as a registered vehicle on state or county roadways, the deputy pulled the driver over.
7: Oh.
1: The driver identified as Roy Lee McDaniel. While speaking with McDaniel, the deputy said he smelled a strong odor of marijuana coming from him, the mower, or both. McDaniel admitted he'd smoked marijuana earlier and told the deputy that the items on the mower, including a gray bag positioned between his feet, belonged to him.
7: Nope, I just found it. That's what you do.
1: Deputies said they conducted a probable cause search of the bag and found marijuana. Pills later identified as clonazepam, a hypodermic needle, and a substance believed to be crystal methamphetamine.
7: The
1: suspected methamphetamine was tested using a tactic ID device, returning a presumptive positive result for meth.
7: Yeah.
1: McDaniel then taken into custody and transported to the Dixie County Jail.
7: right. This is crazy. So he takes a clozapam, whatever. He takes that to, you know, if he does a little too much meth and he needs to take the edge off. Ah. Or maybe the come down is weird. So, this way you need the weed and the clonazepam to mellow out. Interesting.
1: And then to wrap up this segment of Dumbass of the Day, I've got a bit of a celebrity dumbass here.
7: Okay.
1: Newly emerged court documents suggest much of the Tate brothers' high-flying life is pure bluster and fantasy manufactured to boost their clicks on social media.
7: That's what they're saying, yes.
1: 39-year-old Andrew and 38-year-old Tristan have spent the month locked up at the Federal Detention Center, Miami, as they wait to find out if they'll be extradited to the UK. They face a total of 59 charges between them, with Andrew facing prosecution for alleged crimes, including rape, sex trafficking, and offenses relating to indecent images of a child. They deny all the charges they face worldwide. But for now, the Tate's lawyers are arguing for them to be released on bond, a process that requires proving they would not flee. The government says the vast wealth visible on their social media suggests this would be a real risk. But according to the court filings, the brothers concede that much of the world that they've built up online simply doesn't exist.
7: I love this so much.
1: The lawyers
7: they're forced to say that. Yeah.
1: The lawyers are quoted saying, "The more hyperbolic and outlandish the post, the more likely it will generate views and likes, which in turn generates income. In short, they're playing a role."
7: Yeah, they say that no serious, normal person would think that they're serious about any of the things they say. So they're going to use this as a defense also against the quote-unquote admissions that they've made online.
1: A fleet of Bugatti and Aston Martin supercars worth $14 million were rented for one of Tristan's videos, the filings reportedly say, with the intention of creating the impression that he's uber wealthy. Meanwhile, a $50 million superyacht, which the government suggested could be a means of escape, belonged to somebody else, and the brothers were paid to promote it. Despite the brothers languishing in a Miami prison, Andrew's ex account still continues to post platitudes about masculinity.
7: And he talks about his dad, his dead dad visiting him, and they walk together inside his cell.
1: Is that what he's writing about?
7: Yeah, it's real dumb.
1: My favorite was all the chodes that showed up outside the Federal Detention Center in Miami, and they're doing a little rally for the Tate brothers. And then all of these losers start doing push-ups and sit-ups together.
7: Oh my God, they're practically, just go to a gay disco, you guys, right? Come on. Yeah, just go dance it out. What are you doing?
1: And that is your Dumbass of the Day.
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18: I'm Tyler Butler with 13 News. For the first time in more than a year, the Douglas Port of Entry has reopened. Screwworm cases in Mexico forced ports of entry to close to cattle. Since then, officials say they have been able to dramatically reduce the risk. Dudley Hoskins with the USDA says that they have a multi-part protocol in place to repeatedly check imported cattle for screwworm starting 30 days before they enter the U.S. Those checks would be done by Mexican and USDA FDA-certified veterinarians, and if screwworm is found, the entire lot is turned away. In your weather, another First Alert weather day for extreme heat, temperatures near 105. Tomorrow, we're looking at 107. Thursday, expecting 109. I'm Tyler Butler with 13 News.
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1: Okay, so this headline says third suspect in the deadly shooting of a Tucson Police Department recruit has been taken into custody. Does that mean all three of the bad guys, they got them? Is that what that means?
2: Yeah, uh-huh. That's the last one. All three.
1: Officials.
2: And this guy was the one that they put the alert out for.
1: Are you sure?
2: Alex, yes.
1: So he was the first one that we learned about?
2: Yes.
1: The bald guy with the beard, they got the image of. Officials have taken Alex James Barnett. He's the third suspect in the deadly shooting of the Tucson PD cadet. Happened last night. Pima County Sheriff's Department told KGUN9 a search warrant was served. Kevin Adger is public information officer for Sheriff's Department. He said the fugitive investigative unit was following up on leads Monday, which brought them to Desert Atrium Apartment Complex at Broadway and Camino Seco.
2: Wow, he didn't even leave town.
1: Adger said after a three-hour standoff and negotiation with Alex Barnett, he surrendered to our Pima regional SWAT team.
2: Okay.
1: Sheriff's Department also said Barnett will be processed and booked into the Pima County Adult Detention Complex. KGUN9 witnessed law enforcement officers approach Barnett's family after he surrendered. One officer said there's no issues. He's all right. I don't know what that means.
2: Well, he wasn't hurt or injured himself in the process.
1: I understand.
2: Mm-hmm.
1: Adger confirmed there were no injuries for anybody involved. Barnett's brother told KGUN9 their father spoke on the megaphone to Alex. KGUN9 asked Adger if they would confirm. Adger said that's part of the investigation. That's part of our tactics.
2: Mm-hmm.
1: He did say some people were evacuated from the apartments nearby as a precaution. God, can you imagine having a whole SWAT team do a standoff with you, and then your father gets on a megaphone?
2: Oh, no. Don't bring my dad into it. We don't want Bruce on a megaphone. But no, I can't. This has got to be a terrible situation.
1: Many agencies were on scene. You got Pima County Sheriff's Department, Tucson Police, federal partners, Department of Public Safety, U of A Police, Oro Valley Police, Marana Police, Sahuarita Police.
2: Whoa.
1: We just got everybody involved, yeah.
2: Man.
1: Let's see what else here. Over the weekend, police arrested a suspect and located a second in connection with the shooting. Barnett had an active warrant for first-degree murder after the shooting. So this is the one I was wondering about. Police arrested a suspect and located a second. We talked about this yesterday.
2: Right, where they keep saying that they located him, but didn't say what's happening.
1: And in this article where they're talking about apprehending Alex, they're still saying the second person is only located and not arrested. So
2: right.
1: Yeah.
2: So this is, I don't know what's happening. Maybe that third suspect, the middle one, you know, the second one that has been located is cutting a deal or talking. I don't know. Yeah. I'll be curious to find out. Also, did they get the wrong house? Like, why did they do this?
1: Why did they do what?
2: Well, why did these guys kill this man?
1: You're still looking for
2: a motive.
1: I know. Yeah.
2: What could it possibly be?
1: Listen, we know that the cadet had worked corrections prior.
2: Yes, and she had worked corrections.
1: And she had worked corrections, but did Alex and the cadet know each other? Did Alex serve any time in Pima County? Did they have interactions with each other?
2: That, I'm sure. Yeah, I think he did. Yeah, Alex had a rap sheet. Yeah, he'd been in jail before.
1: Yeah.
2: So. Okay, maybe that's the connection then.
1: But we also, we're only able to guess right now because Nanos hasn't given us a motive or we don't know. So
3: I read something that it was a home invasion. So I don't know if there's anything else behind it.
1: A home invasion gone wrong?
3: I don't know. Yeah.
2: Why?
1: At a random home?
3: Unless there's something else behind it. Yeah.
1: Yeah.
2: There has to be. You don't just show up at somebody's house and break in right before dawn.
1: Yeah, it's weird.
2: They didn't go in to take anything, is what I'm saying.
1: All right. Phone lines are wide open. I've got a pair of digital tickets to Pyromania. That's the ultimate Def Leppard tribute this Saturday at the Rialto with Iron Priestess. That's a female-fronted tribute to Iron Maiden and Judas Priest. It's an 8 o'clock show. 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Rob will get you sorted out. So good luck with that. It's The Frank Show. We'll be right back.
0: 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Traffic.
4: Well, it looks like we got an accident that's been reported in its clearing stages with possible injuries at South Country Club Road and East Aviation Parkway. Palo Verde or Alvernon Way to avoid. Also, be advised, Gates Pass is closed from Kinney Road to Via Scotamuza. That's in both directions. Pima County closed the road due to storm damage. Ajo is working fine. Also, keep an eye out for a stalled vehicle at North Country Club Road and East 4 Lowell Road. I'm Tep, and that was your Tucson traffic.
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1: 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Here's Frank.
2: Thanks for the burrito, Rob.
3: Yeah, of course.
2: And tell your lady I said thank you.
3: Uh-huh.
2: You don't forget, yes, okay? Don't forget, all right?
3: I'll let her know. Thank it you. Makes her happy to hear that.
2: Yeah, I know. That's why
3: her food's making someone else happy.
2: That's why I don't want you to forget.
3: I'm kind of like 50-50 on her food. And the compliments.
4: So funny. Yeah.
2: The dice are hot and the cash is calling at Casino del Sol. Roll the dice. If you hit five of a kind, you'll take home $5,000 in cool cash. Visit Club Soul for complete details. I got here. I got 3 2s, a 1, and a 6. I seem to get 3 of a kind.
4: A lot of 2s. Yeah.
2: I seem to get 3 of a kind on every first roll, but that's about it.
4: Yeah.
2: Whatever. No 5 large for me.
4: Darn it. Dun, dun, dun, dun.
2: I could really use it too, you know.
4: Oh, yeah. Who couldn't?
2: Well, I've got a new garage door I've got to get paid off.
3: Oh, yeah.
4: What?
2: Yeah. They're like, hey, see if you qualify for our credit program. And I was like, son of a bitch. Ah.
4: No.
2: And then surprisingly, I qualified.
3: Hey.
4: Oh, wow.
2: And then they're like, all right, well, if you pay it off in the first 12 months, cool. It's like, you know, cash, whatever.
3: Mm-hmm.
2: But if you don't pay it off in the first year, that's when 30% kicks in.
4: 30?
2: 30.
4: That's highway robbery.
2: I agree. And ask me if I'm over that year mark and into the 30%. Of course I am.
3: Oh.
4: Of course. Because you think when you get it, when you sign up for something like that, you think, oh, that'll never come. That's a year away.
2: No, that's not what I thought at all.
4: It's never going to happen.
2: No. Let me go over here. Oh, okay. So there's a TikTok that's gone viral a little bit on the interwebs. According to BuzzFeed, if you still say these words or phrases, you are old. And this guy is the one that got this going. His name is Jordan. Let me press play on this.
5: Okay. What is a word or phrase that instantly reveals someone's age bracket when they use it?
2: Yeah, okay. All right. I feel like I hear people say something almost every day.
4: Yeah, I hear it out of my own mouth every day.
2: Right? Yeah.
4: Yeah.
2: So what is a word or phrase that instantly reveals someone's age bracket? And you're welcome to call in if you've got any of these. 600-557-9600-KLPX. For example, I hear people saying videotaping a lot.
4: Mm-hmm.
2: You're not videotaping anything. Just stop. Stop saying videotaping.
4: You know, when my son Josh, he's our youngest, and he would get upset when we were trying to show him a movie on the VCR, and we had to rewind it first.
2: Yeah.
4: I could not explain to him what rewind means, so then I just said, it's loading. It's loading. So wait for it to upload. And he was like, oh, cool. Got it.
2: This is weird to me because I feel like I still do this, but if you say half past or quarter till when telling the time, then I guess that makes you an oldster, huh?
3: Oh.
4: I don't know why. Why would that make you old? Look, I don't think some of these are fair.
2: Well, I'm only left to assume young people don't go, oh, quarter till. Like, they just go, oh, it's 7:45. You know, they'll just tell you time digitally.
4: I see. Right. They don't know how to tell time with a regular clock. That's true.
2: The whole analog, telling time thing kind of passed them by, I guess.
4: Oh, man. I remember me trying to learn how to tell time. It was awful.
2: What? Really?
4: Mm-mm. Oh, yeah.
2: When you're a little girl?
4: Yes. Mm-hmm.
2: What was
4: it? Was awful.
2: Why was it awful?
4: Because my mother was drunk and angry. That's why.
2: I don't think I've used this term in the last 26 years. It's had to have been since the 90s.
4: Mm-hmm.
2: Saying pound sign instead of hashtag.
4: Oh, yeah. Pound sign. Yeah.
2: I had to read that twice because I'm like, we used to call a hashtag pound sign? That's right. I forgot about that.
4: Long time ago.

0: It's a type of purse. Prison purse, kind of.
1: Stewardess instead of flight attendant. And I feel like I probably still screw this one up, you know?
0: Me too.
1: Yeah.
0: Yeah. Uh-huh. I do too. I know I have done that and corrected myself immediately.
1: Slacks instead of pants. Okay. You can replace slacks with trousers because I say trousers all the time.
0: Yes, you do. Say trousers. Uh-huh.
1: And then around the boys one time, I said, hey, Sam, you probably, don't you think, need a new pair of dungarees?
0: Yeah, dungarees. Oh, I love that one. My ex calls short pants.
1: Short pants.
0: So now
1: yeah.
0: My kids do it. Right. And I hate it.
1: Yeah, I know.
0: They're shorts.
1: That's oldster stuff, big time.
0: Yeah.
1: Mm-hmm. Calling it a beauty parlor instead of a salon.
0: Oh.
1: And that made me laugh because I haven't heard the term beauty parlor in forever.
0: Never. No.
1: What, you never heard beauty parlor?
0: Well, I mean, I've heard of it, but I've never heard it like from a real person. That's just like a TV thing. You know what I mean? I Love Lucy goes to the beauty parlor.
1: And then this one I don't get.
0: What?
1: It says if you say supper instead of dinner, you're old.
0: Oh, yeah. My grandma always had supper. What? And I didn't know what that was.
1: Why?
0: Yeah.
1: Why is supper versus dinner? I'm confused.
0: I don't know. Why did old people used to say supper?
1: Well, it both refers to the evening meal, right?
0: Mm-hmm. Right.
1: Dinner is typically the main or largest meal of the day. It can happen at noon or in the evening, and it often feels more formal or special. Supper, traditionally a lighter, more casual meal eaten in the evening, especially if the main meal was eaten earlier in the day.
2: Wow.
1: So there seems to be key differences between dinner and supper.
0: I guess so. I didn't know that.
1: And then it goes into the history and regions, the farming routes, the industrial shift, regional.
0: Yeah.
1: I'm sorry. I'm getting.
0: No, agriculture definitely changed how, we almost stopped doing it as much and, you know, industrialized.
1: But we're on the air and I'm having an etymology moment where I'm kind of.
0: Yeah.
1: I like rabbit holing on language. What can I say?
0: Right, me too. I can geek out on it all the time. I also say clicker still. Clicker.
1: I do too. Remote. I say clicker all the time. Hand me the clicker. What are you doing? Yep. Yeah.
3: Mark called and in even and though, said the same thing.
1: Go ahead. No,
3: old listener Mark, he called in and said the same thing, but he's at work. He's like, nah, I don't want to get on with you guys.
1: What was he saying?
3: Clicker. He was saying the word clicker.
1: Oh, like, clicker.
3: Frank Christine clicker.
1: Clicker. Yeah.
0: That's a big one. And how long has it been since the remote clicked? It's been 50 years since we had a remote that actually snapped.
1: I don't remember remotes ever clicking or snapping like that. Was that why?
0: Man.
1: I guess that's why it got called the clicker? I don't know.
0: That's right.
1: Yeah.
0: Yep.
1: All right. Well, yeah, I still like think about it a little bit. Every day that goes on, I think about it a little less than the day before about being old now.
0: You getting used to it now?
1: I guess.
0: Easing into it?
1: I don't know. I don't know. I don't check my snail mail every day like I should.
0: Yeah.
1: Well, this is a regular U.S. postal mail.
0: Okay. Yep.
1: Yeah. You've never heard snail mail before?
3: I've heard it. I thought it was like.
1: It's something old people
3: slow
1: say.
3: Slow emails or something.
1: No, it's something
0: slow email. He thought it was something delivered by a snail.
1: Yeah, that's what it was.
0: Just took forever to get there.
3: Well, you guys have kids, your kids must make you feel a lot older, right? Just do they call you out on words you use or different?
1: No. No, I don't. Okay. The boys barely talk to me.
3: Oh, okay.
1: So.
0: Well, my kids do. They chastise me all the time.
1: Oh, do they?
3: Okay.
0: Oh, yes. Yes, I get told frequently, like, what? And don't say that or whatever. Yeah. Uh-huh.
1: But do you feel like you're doing it on purpose?
0: No, never. No. I'm just being myself in my own home.
1: I know,
0: and sometimes my children find that offensive.
1: Yeah, but they've been your children long enough. You can't read the room with your own kids.
0: Yeah, I could. I just forget that they have these tender. It's really Sabrina, is what I mean. The boys don't.
1: No,
0: the boys don't have that.
1: I got one of the boys got mad at me because I was trying to put air in a tire, and and the nozzle wasn't working.
0: Right.
1: And I slipped back into old 80s.

0: mindset, and I was like, this is G-A-Y out of frustration.
1: Oh, no.
0: Yeah.
1: Oh,
0: and,
1: yeah.
0: And I, you know, I didn't mean it as in like me not, this air hose not working wasn't homosexual. I just meant it as a, you know, something you blurt out in a moment of frustration. And,
1: yeah.
0: And I did get chastised for it.
1: Mm-hmm. Yeah. That's right. Yeah. Yeah, you will. So I have the R word that I would use, and my daughter hates that. I can't say it.
0: That's
1: fine.
0: It was deja vu for me. There was a moment in Bowling Green, Kentucky in like 1991, my parents came down to visit. And my old man saw the car, the car that belonged to his mother that was gifted to me.
1: Oh, right.
0: Mm-hmm. And that. When he saw how messy it was inside, he goes, oh, it looks like an N-word lives in here.
1: Oh, and,
0: right?
1: What?
0: Yeah. And so I had that same reaction. And I chastised my old man when he said that. I was like, what are you doing? We don't use that language anymore.
1: Yeah.
0: And that's what the one son said to me when I was like,
1: right. Yeah. Yeah. We just take it. Do you just say, yep, you're right.
0: Yeah, of course. I go, oh, me too. No, yeah, I know. My bad.
1: You're right. Thank you very much.
0: Yeah. Very nice. All right. Let me go up here and double check and see. Yeah, we're good. It's the Frank Show. We'll get a break and be right back.
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3: 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I'm Tep, and that was your Tucson traffic.
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17: Very nice. Our next guest, founder, lead vocals, keyboards.
18: Yes.
17: For A Flock of Seagulls. I love the 80s with A Flock of Seagulls, Bow Wow Wow, featuring Annabella and Animotion. It's this Saturday at the Fox Theater. That's the 29th.
18: Yay.
17: From A Flock of Seagulls. It's Mike Score. Mike, good morning, sir.
19: How are you doing, Frank?
17: Oh, my God. I love hearing your voice on the other end of the phone. We're doing great.
18: Yep.
17: Christine, say hi to Mike.
18: Hello, Mr. Score. Oh, my goodness. I don't know what to say. I'm all giddy. This is great.
17: I had a chance to chat with Mike briefly off air, Christine. And I informed,
18: you did.
17: Yeah, I informed him that you know his drummer, Kevin.
18: Oh, yeah, yeah. And I was a comedian in Portland, Oregon, and he's a drummer, yeah.
17: And Mike, you gotta repeat to me what you said to me to Christine.
19: Mm. Kevin knows everybody. He's Mr. Social, sociable everywhere with everybody.
18: Yes.
19: Yep. I'm more of a recluse myself, you know, because I'm just a quiet boy that likes to go into the background in the end. So, but Kevin,
18: that's right.
19: Out front.
17: Yeah.
18: Yeah, he's a town bicycle. Everybody's had a ride. It's great. I love him.
19: I'm not sure everybody's had a ride.
17: Mike, it's nice to have you on. It's so much fun to learn so many things about Flock that I never knew, but also just the basics. When I look at your timeline over the years, I see a lot of work. I see some personnel changes, and what I'm seeing tells me that it couldn't have always been easy.
19: No, no, it's, you know, it has its moments of, bands go up and down, you know, it's got a lot to do with personalities, and sometimes people, you know, they want to go on the road and they want to play, and then after about a year nonstop, they're like tired.
17: Sure.
19: You know, and they just fall away, or you meet somebody else and you say, hey, come and play with us, and things just evolve, you know, and to me, as long as the people in the band are like my friends.
17: Sure.
19: Yeah, I don't care whether they're the greatest player in the world. They can play the songs. The songs are easy to play. It mostly depends on how you get along off stage, you know?
17: Yeah.
19: Because if you're not friendly on stage, what's the use? You know,
18: right?
17: Well, you know, but fans can pick up on it too. You know, while there are quite a few dummies in the crowd, not everyone's a complete moron.
18: Right.
19: No, all the morons are on stage.
18: Oh, it's so cute.
17: Do you have the story that you can share about a Polaroid photograph and how that became one of Flock's biggest songs?
19: Oh, Wishing was, yeah. We were just about to come to America to do our first real tour.
17: Yeah.
19: You know, we'd been over and done a few shows, but we were going to do a real tour. And we went out one night, and I met a girl, I must say, a beautiful girl. And because we were leaving, you know, I said, can I get a photograph from you? And she goes, no. You're going to go off to America and become a big star, and I'll just be left sitting here. So she didn't give me the photo. So I thought about her a lot, and I thought about the photo, and, you know, it just came to be a song.
17: So and, did you ever find that woman again?
19: No.
17: But did she? You don't know if she found out if you wrote a song?
19: Oh, I did call her. And we talked about it, and she said, see, I was right. You went off to America, became a star, and I carried on with my life. So, you know, and to tell you the truth, I've met many girls since, many women since.
17: Sure.
19: So.
18: Yeah, you're doing good. Yeah. Yeah.
19: So she did the right thing.
18: She was thinking. Yeah. She knew where this was going. Yeah. I love that she knew that you were going to make it. Of course you were. Right.
19: Yeah. Well, I guess she heard some of the other songs, and she was just like, yeah, these guys are going to make it. He'll forget me and go on with his life, and I'll go on with mine, you know. So,
18: wow.
19: It was my first heartbreak without having a relationship.
18: Yeah.
17: I feel like I have one of those almost every day, you know? Mike, talk to us about this I Love the 80s tour. How long has this been incubating? When did you first catch word that this was going to be forming?
19: Well, yeah, we were working on the Lost 80s, if you remember that.
17: Yeah.
19: And then we switched over to the Tubular, Totally Tubular thing. And the same people that do the Totally Tubular do this I Love the 80s thing.
17: Yeah.
19: So they asked us, would we join that as well? And it works out that it turned out for us to be really good. So we just said, okay, we'll carry on doing it. Just, you know, get us the shows, bring them along. And it's a lot of fun because we know Annabella really well. We know Animotion really well. So it's kind of the same thing. You know, we're all friends. We go and do a show. And everybody has a little party backstage and carry on. That's what, you know, rock and roll is just about playing out with your friends. You know what I mean? It's just good fun. So, I mean, for me, I carry on playing and stuff like that. Other people change, but I just keep going because I find most of it just to be quite laughable, you know?
18: Really?
17: But also, you know, like we sit in a chair for 4 hours in the morning and host radio. Mm-hmm. I find it laughable, too, that someone's paying me to do this. You got to be having the same thoughts, Mike.
19: Yeah, you know, the phone rings, you know, and I go, you must be kidding. Yeah, I'll be there.
18: Oh, that's awesome.
17: Mike Score, a Flock of Seagulls, is our guest. Do you spend time with SiriusXM's First Wave Channel and Richard Blade and Larry the Duck and Swedish Eagle and all that?
19: Yeah, I have done in the past. You know, I haven't done it for a little while. I've been spending a lot of time in England.
17: Yeah.
19: And, Richard, I talk to Richard quite a bit. We do the shows, you know, his right. radio show and yeah. stuff like that. And it's all just part of the package of being in music. You know, I don't suddenly think, oh, this is fabulous or that's fabulous. I just go, oh, that's nice. And a phone call, I do this. Another phone call, I do mm-hmm. that. And then one day the phone won't ring and I'll just go to bed.
18: Oh my god! Somehow you're the most normal rock star we've ever talked to.
17: It feels like it.
18: You're the most
17: yeah.
18: grounded, and yeah,
19: it's, I'm just a boy.
18: Yeah,
17: I'm just a boy.
18: You are.
17: It's sweet.
18: That's so sweet.
17: You're sweet.
18: Yeah.
17: You're a sweet boy, Mike Score. I'll tell you that much.
18: Yes,
19: I've been told that before.
17: I have to ask. You got to tell me and be truthful. How is your mood and how is your mental health with Tottenham starting the season the way they did?
18: Oh, no.
19: You know that I'm a Spurs fan, huh?
17: I looked it up. I looked it up indeed, sir.
19: I'm quite happy because I think they won all their preseason
17: okay.
19: games.
17: Yeah.
19: So that proves that something is going right there. But, you know, to lose your first game, that doesn't really matter. It's when you're at the end of the season
17: yeah.
19: and you're not getting relegated. That's what really matters. I like the new manager. I liked some of the old managers as well. But
17: sure.
19: You know, for them, it's for them, it's their band. You know, what
17: yeah,
19: I mean?
17: Yeah.
19: They have to play right, and sometimes they have a gig that's not quite so good, and they lose. But
17: yeah.
19: I think they will. I think they will improve and be up the league, you know, fairly high this season.
17: It was just yesterday, Mike. I was explaining to Christine what the adjective Spursy means.
18: Mm-hmm. Yeah.
17: You can explain to Christine what Spursy means to you, Mike.
19: Spursy means to me, it's like, okay, we're doing great. Oh, hell no, we're not doing so good anymore.
18: Yeah, that's it. Yeah, the Spursy joke.
19: Oh, they've gone all Spursy again.
17: Yeah. You know, they've gone all Spursy. Yep.
19: It's like you build a wall and it looks great and then all of a sudden it falls down.
18: Oh my god.
17: I love the 80s. A Flock of Seagulls. Bow Wow Wow featuring Annabella and Animotion. It's this Saturday at the Fox Tucson Theater.
18: What a great show.
17: That's the 29th. FoxTucson.com. Tickets start at $24. And Mike, I don't know if you've had a chance to play the Fox in Tucson, Arizona yet, but you're in for a treat. It's one of those 100-year-old classically restored theaters, and it's an amazing spot. So.
19: Cool. I've heard it's very nice, and I hope it doesn't go all Spursy.
17: That's right.
18: It will. That's right. You have a great show.
17: Mike yeah. Score, A Flock of Seagulls. I hope we get a chat again. It was a lot of fun, Mike. Thank you.
19: Thank you very much.
17: Yep.
19: Talk to you again.
17: Yep. Cheers. Bye-bye. All right. There he goes. It's Mike Score, A Flock of Seagulls.
18: What a sweet guy. That does make sense that he wants to be friends with everybody because, you know, I feel like he's done it all by now.
17: Yeah.
18: And he's right. If you're not enjoying yourself and enjoying the people that you're on tour with, then what are you doing?
17: Totally.
18: Why would you do that?
17: Yeah.
18: Yeah.
17: I've done those concerts where you're working with people that don't necessarily want to work with you.
18: That's right.
17: And it, you know, the energy and the vibe sucks. So.
18: Mm-hmm. Yeah. I mean, you can feel it. You can tell. Just, you don't want to. Yeah. I don't want to watch that either.
17: I was a little surprised.
18: So I love that he loves Kevin so much.
17: I was a little surprised by our chat with Mike. I don't know why. I chatted with him off air and he seemed kind of quiet, shy, like he described himself early in the chat. Yeah.
18: Right. Well, I think you have a way of making people feel comfortable. And as the conversation went on, yeah, you got your vibe.
17: It's probably because they can't see me.
18: I don't think that's why.
17: You don't think?
18: No.
17: I think people respond differently to voice chats versus video chats, I feel.
18: Yeah. Maybe. But he just is a nice person. Yeah. I think that he's just a easygoing, lighthearted kind of guy. Quiet, sure, but sweet.
17: All right, very nice. It's the Frank. Oh, this part of the Frank Show brought to you by Cummings Plumbing. For heating, air, and plumbing, call Cummings. We'll be right back.
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35: We all deserve safe, affordable housing, and that's why I'm endorsing Joanna Mendoza for Arizona District 6.
1: Wait a minute. Safe neighborhoods? In Romero's Tucson? Under Romero, crime is out of control. Police and fire budgets spread thin. Fewer officers to keep us safe. Romero's homeless crisis spilling into our neighborhoods. Now, Romero wants Joanna Mendoza in Congress? This Mendoza?
2: We are seeing that folks no longer trust law enforcement agencies.
1: Mendoza would mean less funding for law enforcement. She's backed by Defund the Police. She even says,
2: police reform is one aspect of the systemic racism that we have seen in our nation for a very long time.
1: Mendoza and Romero, the same failed radical policies.
3: And that's why I'm endorsing Joanna Mendoza.
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1: Miss Christine, are you there? You are, standby. Let me, hold on. There we go. Okay. All right. Now, are you there?
2: Yes, I'm here.
1: Gene Simmons just turned 77 today.
2: Whoa. Yay.
1: Hold
2: That's
1: on.
2: Great.
1: I've got some music for this.
2: Okay.
3: And apologies in advance, Rob. You'll have to edit this from the podcast. My bad.
4: No worries.
1: Gene Simmons turns 77 today, but even at his age, he doesn't seem like the kind of guy who likes to ask permission for anything.
2: Mm-hmm.
1: Yet, if he ever wants to bring Kiss back from the dead, that's exactly what he'll have to do.
2: Oh.
1: He said, quote, "Kiss was actually sold. The makeup and the tunes and the publishing and all that for a lot of money to a great company called Pop House. Kiss can't play live without Pop House's permission because they own the makeup and everything."
2: Really?
1: Kiss played their last show on December 2nd, 2023. But that doesn't mean they're disappearing in history, Christine.
2: You know, that's good. Yeah. Okay.
1: Gene says there's a biopic that's being cast as we speak.
2: Oh.
1: Plus the Avatar show that's already in the works.
2: Hmm.
1: He also mentioned possible cartoon shows.
2: Oh, great.
1: And a possible theme park.

0: A theme park seems to be the ultimate rich person's plaything.
1: We were
0: supposed to get a Simpsons theme park from Matt Groening.
1: Oh, that would have been great.
0: We were supposed to get a Futurama theme park.
1: I would have loved it also.
0: Who's the Works Clean comic that lives in Nashville that has done a couple?
1: Nate Bargatze.
0: Nate Bargatze wants a theme park.
1: Yes, that's right.
0: Kiss now wants a theme park. And how is that going to work? How are families going to feel welcome at a Kiss theme park?
1: I can see the Kiss having like a section like of Universal Studios or, you know, Orlando, something.
0: But not an entire theme park. No.
1: But like Kiss Land. Yes, I can see that.
0: 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So,
1: that's nice.
0: Yeah, great. And maybe one of those hearty sandwiches would go real good on a Friday morning, huh? What do you say?
1: Maybe she should just put one in her backpack.
0: Maybe.
1: Trot it over.
0: That's right. It's the Frank Show. We'll be right back.
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5: 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Also, there's another incident that just got reported on the east side. That's at South Houghton Road and East Emily Drive. That's south of Golf Links. You got Harrison. Also, there's an accident with property damage on the northwest side. That's at Thornydale Road and West Hardy Road. Takes Shannon, Overton, or Cortero Farms to get around. I'm Tep. And that was your Tucson traffic.
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0: What's going on, Christine? What are you doing?
1: Nothing, Mike.
0: What are you doing? What are you
1: waiting to go on?
0: I know. What are you doing while you're waiting? Are you reading? What do you got?
1: Well, I mean, I watched a video on the Super El Nino and started making a plan.
0: Was it
1: for the future?
0: Was it the Chris Farley video where he's like, "All other El Ninos bow before me"?
1: No. It was a science one about what's actually happening.
0: I probably like the Chris Farley version better.
1: Oh, yes, you would.
0: Just being honest.
1: Mm-hmm. This one's real bad.
0: I saw it again yesterday. It came up on my phone. Chris Farley is El Nino.
1: Oh, that's
2: El
1: great.
2: Soy El Nino.
1: I don't think I've ever seen that, but I love it. I want to.
0: You've never seen
1: Send
0: this?
1: It to me. No.
0: What? Rob even
3: I've
0: knows
3: seen that.
0: That.
3: Yep.
0: Yeah.
1: Really?
0: Rob knows something you don't.
3: What?
0: Write the date down.
1: That hurts.
0: That's got to be a new drinking rule, a Frank Show drinking rule.
1: August 25th, 9:12 a.m.
0: Although, if you're playing a drinking game, you want rules that are going to require more drinking.
3: Yeah.
1: I want rules that are going to, where I have to drink more.
0: So if Rob knows something you don't, and that's a rule, no one's drinking.
1: One's drinking. Yeah. You get one shot, and it's right now.
3: Right.
1: It won't happen again. I'm kidding.
3: Probably true. Very true.
0: 24-year-old Florida man arrested for destroying a fake flock camera. This should be entrapment. All the feds should go to prison for this.
1: Yeah. What did he do? He broke plastic? Oh, no.
0: He didn't realize it was fake. The police installed it because real ones at that intersection kept getting stolen. This is Chief Dale Coleman talking about the arrest of Evan Meyer. Stand by.
4: One of our officers has a 3D printer and figured out a way to print up a camera that looks remarkably like a LPR camera. We're trying to be good stewards of what the people trust us to do. It does benefit us when it comes to solving crime.
1: Mm-hmm. Yeah. How much damage did he do? Like $20 in damage? Is that what he did? He made something. He broke something that wasn't real.
0: I love it when a law enforcement officer gets enterprising. You know, it's not enough to just do your patrols.
1: Right.
0: I've got to really sort out how to get my 3D printer to print up a fake flock camera.
1: Yeah. And imagine getting the plans, downloading that.
0: You think he's getting paid extra for that? Or you think he's just doing it as a hobbyist?
1: He's doing it as a hobbyist just to catch people who are just defending their rights.
0: Stupid.
1: It's stupid. Oh, these flock cameras are in trouble, I think.
0: I like Halloween night, deflock America. I'm down.
1: I mean, I'm not going to go do nothing, but
0: I don't mind.
1: I understand why somebody would.
0: I don't mind promoting it as a night either.
1: As a thing.
0: Yeah.
1: It's a thing. Right. Yeah. Take back the night.
0: Family in Rhode Island, very excited about their new farm stand they built so they could sell homemade sourdough bread. But unfortunately, the stand was stolen on the first day.
3: Oh, jeez.
0: That's when a construction crew came to the rescue to build a new stand for free. This is Ian Sweat and his wife, Katrina, and John and Casey Adams of Adams Construction. Oh, I hope this is a feel-good.
5: She'd been on me for a while to make this. I look up and it's not there. I was like, oh, that's kind of weird. I had a little shock. And I was like, there's no way somebody would have taken this.
6: He's like, the stand's gone. And I like jumped out of bed and I was like, what?
7: It's something like that where it's not a big deal to us, it's a huge deal to them.
6: I was so amazed that like someone we didn't even know would offer something like that.
7: Something we could do just to show people that people still care.
6: I was so shocked. Aww. It brought tears to my eyes.
1: I bet. I bet it did. Yeah. You're emotionally unstable. Go get help. I'm kidding.
0: I go through periods where I find things unusually emotional and I go, what's going on with me right now?
1: Yeah, I'm always, did I take my head meds today?
0: Right.
1: I don't know if I did. Huh, why am I crying at this dumb dog video?
0: I kept bursting into tears over little 11-year-old Lucas that we lost in Gladden Farms.
1: Well, that's a legitimately sad, that's a devastating thing. Of course you did.
0: I burst into tears like three different times over that story.

0: for some reason.
1: Uh-huh.
0: Like, every time, I just, like, turn around and walk away. Like, oh.
1: I couldn't handle it. Too much? Really? When yeah.
0: Why? You're crying? I don't know how to handle that.
1: There's a mom on, I think she's on TikTok, who used to do this to her toddler. She'd go, stupid reasons my son cried today. And she would just be like, because his sister looked at him. Because he, like, fell on his butt and didn't hurt himself. Because I told him no, he couldn't have another sandwich. And just, like, all of the dumb things that kids cry about. And it's hysterical. She just mocks him mercilessly.
0: What if Jesse's girl was Stacy's mom, Jenny, and her number was 867-5309.
1: Yeah.
0: So Rick Springfield made the meme a reality with a song mashup. If you want to hear it, Christine.
1: Oh, of

0: I love Rick Springfield still. Love him.
1: I only played that because I know how much you love Rick Springfield.
0: Thank you. Yeah.
1: I can't tell you how painful it was.
0: I loved it.
1: The three times I listened to it, I didn't understand anything. None of it was entertaining to me. And then I press play and I hear you guffawing and enjoying yourself. And I go, you know what? It was worth it.
0: Yeah, thanks. That's sweet. I mean, what wasn't fun about it? It was fun.
1: I don't know.
0: He's also 76 years old and he still has abs.
1: Gene Simmons is 77.
0: Yeah, but he's not hot.
1: Likes to make love with his shirt on.
0: Ugh. God, I can't stop. I'll always have that in my head now. Always.
1: Ella Langley's Choosing Texas now has 19 weeks at number one. And if you don't know the story behind the song, here's Ella on how it all began after co-writer Miranda Lambert was pulled over with her pet kangaroo riding shotgun.
2: She was riding dirt roads, had a dog in the back and a kangaroo in the passenger seat. Somehow talked her way out of this ticket, and the lady cop was like, can I play with your kangaroo? And I was like, you know, she's from Texas, I can tell. It's probably because she had Texas plates on the back of her car. So as soon as I said that, the melody to my head just, she's from Texas, I can tell by the way he's just stepping around the room. And Miranda was walking right behind me and said, like the girl he went home with, one he picked. And we just went right into the porch outside and wrote it within an hour. I'll never forget us getting the line. He always loved Amarillo by morning. Never forget her saying that. And we both went, I should have taken that as a warning. It was just one of those kismet things, you know? It's crazy.
1: One of those what things?
0: Kismet things. Can you imagine writing something that makes you $1 million in an hour?
1: Yeah.
0: Wow.
1: So, not for nothing, a lot of people are sick and tired of hearing the song, but it's one of the biggest radio hits of my life. And I could tell immediately, the first time I heard this song, I'm like, what the hell is going on here? This is out of control.
0: A hit, right.
1: Yeah. So anyway, God, 19 weeks at number one.
0: I can't wait. An hour's worth of work. And then, boom. Hello. That's great.
1: There's all kinds of studio musicians from Nashville on social media that are crapping all over it. They hate it.
0: of course they do.
1: They do. They hate it. They hate Ella. They're so sick and tired of Choosing Texas. You know, they're making arguments that it's the same old saccharine bull S that's been coming out of Nashville for decades.
0: Okay, so you're mad about the system. Don't be mad at Ella.
1: Well, that was what I was saying. It's like, dude, she wrote a hit. I don't know what you want.

0: You know, right. Like if you, whatever.
1: I know. Why are they upset? Except for it makes them sound like they're bitter. That's it.
2: It's sour grapes.
1: Jealous.
2: Sour grapes.
0: Sour grapes. Very sour.
1: Uh-huh. You're sour grapes.
0: San Francisco 49ers owner Jed York, whose family is worth an estimated $8.5 billion.
1: Oh, that's right. He's a billionaire. I think I called him a millionaire earlier and shortchanging him.
0: Arrested Sunday morning for trying to pay $140 for sex in a trailer park in Ohio.
1: Man. Can you imagine finding your hooker and in a trailer park and you find out your John is a billionaire and he only
0: offering up $140?
1: You could have charged him like $20,000 and he would have given it to you. It's nothing to him.
0: I would have I'd been real tempted to use teeth.
1: Oh my God, really? Oh, that's so funny. Maybe she'd have to take him out first. Who knows?
0: Well, so Jed York responded to an ad on Sunday from a known prostitution website in Ohio.
1: Yeah.
0: But he was taken into custody by an agent who had orchestrated a sting operation. Is this a, what is this? Is this a parody song?
3: Come and listen to a story about a man named Jed. Owns the 49ers, but in Ohio instead. Felt kind of lonely, so he thought that he would stay and find a gal that he could easily pay. He's a billionaire, offering $140 to trailer trash. Next thing you know, he's at the trailer park. Ain't no gal, her techs have all gone dark. Police said, Jed, this here is a sting. And now Niners fans have an embarrassing thing. Maybe Jed's luck will be better on Thursday when the Niners and Raiders play in Vegas, Sin City, Nevada. Legal prostitution.
1: Right. Where you can get a hooker and not go to jail.
0: Legal, y'all.
1: Yeah. That's good. Yes.
0: National. Mm-hmm. It's National Banana Split Day.
1: Ooh, I love banana splits.
4: National Banana Split Day.
5: Ice cream.
6: Hashtag yummy.
0: Yeah, that's right. Hashtag yummy. Mm-hmm.
1: I was just telling Gary the other day that I wanted a banana split. I don't know why, but I did want one.
0: Mm-mm-mm. Did you tell him today that you misspoke? And that what you really want is your banana split wink.
1: Wink, wink. And he'd say, yes, sir. Okay.
0: An American Airlines passenger claims that her family, there's first world problems here, Christine.
1: Right. Mm-hmm.
0: But I guarantee you're going to say you'd be outraged as well.
1: Mm-hmm.
0: She claims her family was downgraded from business class on a transatlantic flight because America needed to transport pilots. So they took her seats.
1: Oh, yeah. That would make me crazy angry.
0: Her name's Catherine here.
7: We were flying Miami to Milan. America needed to transport pilots, so we were kicked out of business class. The gate agent told me that we were the first on the list to be downgraded because we booked with miles. Spent a lot of money to get those miles, and I redeemed them and had confirmed business class ticket. For anyone who really knows the airline policies, especially if you were...
0: I can't take any more, but yeah, no, I'd be pissed too.
1: So her website or whatever, her Instagram is the luxury wife style. So I hate her already.
0: Yeah.
1: She's one of those luxury, you know, moms. And it's, we were flying the line.
0: There's all kinds of luxury women on the internet. You know, they'll say things like, boy, don't be coming over here trying to take me out for dinner if you ain't got no money.
1: Well, I don't
0: know.
1: This is Catherine.
8: We're flying Miami to Milan, and there's a transport.
0: Okay, you know what?
1: Right.
0: I'm downgrading you too. Okay.
1: and now I'm rethinking everything. Are you?
0: If you book with the miles and you get downgraded, then you still get to keep those miles to use on a future flight, I would imagine. No?
1: I think you do. Yeah. Right. Why wouldn't you?
0: So shut up about your minor inconvenience.
1: You're right about first world problems, so it's so funny. Yes, that is what this is.
0: All right, we got to get a break. It's The Frank Show. We'll be right back.
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1: 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Here's Frank.
2: 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Suspect a natural gas leak? Question mark. Call 911 and Southwest Gas immediately at 877-860-6020. Greenhouses were collapsed in Mike Rapp's backyard last night during monsoons. Good morning, Mike Rapp joins us.
3: God. Good morning, everyone. I'm living in a little pocket where the monsoon doesn't come. It just sort of circles around.
2: What, really? So you don't have any downed lawn chairs in your backyard or anything?
3: There's not even a leaf out there that hasn't been accounted for by the dogs.
2: Oh, wait, so the dogs are that attentive to your backyard? If a stray leaf falls into the yard, they're out to make sure it's not an enemy?
3: Well, there are lizards out there, and none of them have tails.
4: the lizards are like, you can have it. It's fine.
2: I'll just take it. I'll just grow one back.
3: Well, I don't know how it works in, you know, the lizard world, whether, you know, if you've lost your tail, are you less likely to mate?
2: Well,
4: you know what? Maybe.
2: Do they grow back, first off? Let's figure that one
3: they
2: out.
3: I suspect they do, yes.
2: They do grow back.
3: Yeah.
2: Okay, so like a starfish?
4: Yeah.
2: Many lizards can grow their tails back after they drop them to escape from danger.
3: That's what happens.
2: They drop their tails.
3: Oh, they're not not forcibly ripped away?
2: No. So the dogs.
4: No, they leave them.
2: The dogs aren't taking their two little teethies and going, tail. Nom, nom, nom, nom.
3: Good. Well, anyway, that's, they're very attentive to their backyard. They come and they tell me when they've gone out, and they come back and they look at me and say, get out there.
2: Lizards generally do not feel pain when they drop their tails through a natural survival process called autotomy. Oh, I'm learning a new word, autotomy.
4: I love this. And yes, it does inhibit their or harm their mating prospects.
2: Mm-hmm. Oh, it does, really?
4: So
2: the tail is what turns the lady lizard on.
3: Well, it suggests that he has...
4: it helps with agility.
3: And survival and that kind of stuff. Mm-hmm. You know, if you got to hook up with a guy who's got no tail,
2: right,
3: you're not going anywhere in that relationship. I mean, that's a dead end.
5: Autotomy.
2: Autotomy. That's a natural behavior where an animal sheds or discards one of its own body parts, usually to escape a predator.
5: Autotomy. You
2: know? Autotomy. Ah.
3: Well, one of my favorite things was when I was a little kid, like in the mid-60s, I was just a little guy, you know, like 7-8 years old, something like that.
2: Yeah.
3: They had these old TV movies on that where they dressed up the lizards to make them look like dinosaurs.
4: Oh, wait. What?
3: Yeah. And, you know, they take a dinosaur they take a regular lizard and they glue something to it, you know, or paint it and that kind of stuff. And then it would have, battles with other mutated sort of
2: lizard-looking
3: things, and they'd shoot them from real close, and he had little tiny trees.
2: Oh, shoot them with a camera, with a video camera, not with like a BB gun.
3: Yeah, this is long before they invented video.
2: I got you.
3: This is pure black and white film, and they're cavemen with fur outfits on, and...
2: You see all these 70s videos, Christine, where the lizard people are walking on Planet Mars or something like that?
4: No, yeah, I haven't seen those
2: either. You'll see like a little clip of something on TV, and you'll be like, oh, that's from the 70s.
3: Yeah.
2: And they wonder why us Gen Xers have anxiety.
3: Yeah. Well, back in the 60s, they had this thing called 10,000 BC.
2: Yeah.
3: And it was starred Raquel Welch.
2: Oh, yeah.
3: This is when I first started to figure out, what's happening?
2: Yeah,
3: it moved.
2: That's funny.
3: Yeah, and they all had beautiful hair and makeup, and these very elaborate bikini-like leather outfits.
2: Were you led to believe that that's what it was like before civilization 10,000 years ago?
3: I bought in completely. You know, they had Flintstones on TV in primetime.
2: Right.
3: I mean, you know, they were just like that. They had, they had domesticated the dinosaurs so they could become. You know, front end loaders and stuff.
2: I forgot the Flintstones domesticated dinosaurs. That's right.
3: Yeah. So lizards and me go way back, and I don't mean to bore anybody, but it's been a big part of my life and remains so as I survey the tailless lizards in my backyard.
2: What about your daughter? Did you raise her in the ways of the lizards?
3: Oh, yeah.
2: Yeah.
3: Oh, yeah.
2: Mm-hmm. And you're in Arizona.
3: And in
2: no
3: the way,
2: way
3: of the spider.
2: And the way of the spider.
3: Yeah, yeah, I had a one of those tarantulas, and I let it crawl in my hand.
2: Okay.
3: See, it won't hurt you. It's just scary looking.
2: Wait, is that the male tarantula or the female tarantula or both?
3: I wasn't really gender specific.
4: I don't know.
3: It just looked like binary.
2: I feel like one of these one of these lady spiders a little more nasty than the other ones.
3: You think so?
2: Yeah, maybe. I don't know.
4: Like the black widow. Yeah.
2: Yeah. Well, no, I mean like of the tarantula spiders.
4: Oh, maybe the lady one is more.
3: Mm-hmm. Yeah. Well, it's very important for my daughter also to come and alert me whenever she found a tarantula or a lizard.
2: Sure.
3: So we have to go out there and take care of it with the dogs.
2: Yeah, absolutely. And the dog and the dogs take their job seriously.
3: On point right now, unless they're sleeping. Which is incredibly likely. And now that mommy's retired, she gets to stay home and they stare at her all day.
2: Are they getting accustomed to a new life with mom around all the time?
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2: They feel like they got to stay up and stay guard all night.
3: 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Yeah,
4: look at her. I love it.
2: What do we got here? All right. 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
4: All right. Yeah? That sounds good. All right. Yes.
2: Very nice. It's the Frank Show. Don't go away.
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0: The Colorado River. 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
1: But also, Mike, I feel like I interrupted you.
2: No, not at all. We were just discussing the quality of older cars versus what we get new.
1: Yeah.
2: And Frank's most, his dream car, I know this isn't too sexy, but it is a Mercedes-Benz station wagon from the mid-80s with the what chassis?
1: It's the W123 chassis.
2: Yeah.
1: Mercedes on that chassis, it's legendary. That W123 chassis from Mercedes from 79 to 85.
3: Uh-huh.
1: And what I want is an 85 version of that in a turbo diesel wagon.
2: Oh, that sounds like everything there.
1: And I just sent a picture to the group chat, Christine, of one I saw on Instagram. You know, finished in blue. It's just gorgeous.
3: Yeah. Look at that.
2: Yeah.
3: Oh, my. That's from Bring a Trailer. Oh, that's. I get alerts for these sometimes.
1: Right.
3: Yeah, I do. Oh, I love it.
1: What I hate about that is it's auction, and I'm never going to be in for an auction, ever.
2: You're not going to throw down
3: right.
1: Never going to have that kind of coin. So.
2: Well, you said these things run forever, that where some guy in Egypt had a million miles, a taxi driver, and I can see Christine in the back, you know, in her sunglasses, driving past the pyramids, and, you know.
3: Yes, that is exactly what I did, and they always had these cars. Yeah. I loved them.
1: Yeah,
3: the 80s Mercedes diesel, and I was always in the back smoking a cigarette. You are correct, sir. Absolutely.
1: There is somebody in my neighborhood that has one of these Mercedes-Benz 79 to 85 in a sedan version, and I want to chase them down. I want to follow them. I want to stalk them. I just love it. Anytime I see one on the road, it's the car I get most excited about.
2: Yeah.
1: Most. Mm-hmm. Yeah.
2: Yeah. Whatever. When I was in taking Hannah down through Southern California, some of the schools she was looking at, we were in the neighborhood of Pepperdine. It was early on a Saturday morning, and I saw this guy take off in his vintage Ferrari race car, and you knew the thing was at least $3 million.
1: I know.
2: And he's just going down to, you know, get a bagel.
1: All right. Very nice. KLPX and Signature Heating and Cooling want to keep you cool from the Arizona heat. 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Thank you for hanging out, you guys. We appreciate it. We're going to clear the space for Mike. He's got middays and your lunch hour, and we'll see you tomorrow. Bye.
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0: 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I'm Mike Rapp. Coming up on 11 o'clock, you get another six-pack of classic rock. And this Friday, another half-price deal for you. 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
11: 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The unmistakable energy of Casino del Sol is coming to the heart of the city like never before. It's Vahi Ta'am. The countdown has begun, and the dawn of the third sun is almost upon us. The excitement is building. 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Casino del Sol's Vahi Ta'am. Opening November 15th, 2026.
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0: 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I'm Mike Rapp. Coming up at the top of the hour, it's the noon throwback. We'll take you back to 1975. Between now and then, I'll give you a chance at a brand new central air conditioning unit for your home from the good folks over at Signature Heating and Cooling. And I'll be sending it out to Pyromania, a great Def Leppard band coming to town this weekend. Keep it here. 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

0: Juan Siskomani was independently ranked the most bipartisan member of Congress from Arizona. That's because he doesn't play political games. He works across the aisle to get real results for us. As a dad of six, his priority is keeping life affordable and our communities safe. 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
1: While Washington is in full chaos, my focus is right here, our community. 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That's how I was able to secure record funding for cancer research, make home ownership more available for veterans, and also delivered over $60 million for local projects like roads, firefighter equipment, cop cars, and school buildings.
0: Juan Siskomani, endorsed by local leaders on both sides of the aisle.
1: While others play political games, I get things done. 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I'm Juan Siskomani, and I approve this message.
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Coming up, Stone Temple Pilots, Cheap Trick, Guns N' Roses on deck. I'm going to hook you up with tickets to go see Pyromania, great Def Leppard tribute band coming this weekend. 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

0: 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They're playing Saturday night at the Rialto. 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

0: This week, I have had the pleasure to give everybody tickets to go see Pyromania, the ultimate Def Leppard tribute with Iron Priestess, a female-fronted tribute to Iron Maiden and Judas Priest. So this should be a lot of fun this Saturday over at the Rialto. Let's get a winner. What's your name?
1: Bob.
0: Bob, we're going to send you off to see Pyromania, the ultimate Def Leppard tribute band. Opening up, we have Iron Priestess. It's a chick band with Iron Maiden and Judas Priest. They're supposed to be awesome.
1: Awesome.
0: When was the last time you got to go to a rock show?
1: Probably Ace Frehley right before he died.
0: No kidding.
1: It was the last time I was at a rock concert. I flew to Pittsburgh and seen him. About 3 months before he passed, I have a ton of pictures from the show.
0: Wow. All right. Well, cool. We're going to get you out. You haven't been out in a while, and you sound like you deserve it. You holding the phone here. We'll hook you up, and we sure do appreciate you listening to KLPX.
1: Oh, thank you much.
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All right, here we are in the middle of that throwback to 1975 when Wheel of Fortune debuted with Chuck Woolery and the original letter turner, Susan Stafford. She was replaced by the incredible Vanna White in December of 1982. And the Eagles were pretty much owning the 70s as the throwback to 75 continues on 96.1 KLPX.

0: 96.1 KLPX, Burning One with Pink Floyd, wrapping up that throwback to 1975. And we'd like to thank our friends over at Tokyo Sushi, your new destination for all you can eat sushi and ramen.
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0: 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Queen wrapping up that set. 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

0: 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I'm Mike Rapp. That's it for me. 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
10: We all deserve safe, affordable housing, and that's why I'm endorsing Joanna Mendoza for Arizona District 6.
9: Wait a minute. 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Police and fire budgets spread thin. Fewer officers to keep us safe. Romero's homeless crisis spilling into our neighborhoods. Now, Romero wants Joanna Mendoza in Congress? This Mendoza?
10: We are seeing that folks no longer trust law enforcement agencies.
9: Mendoza would mean less funding for law enforcement. She's backed by Defund the Police. She even says,
10: police reform is one aspect of the systemic racism that we have seen in our nation for a very long time.
9: Mendoza and Romero, the same failed radical policies.
10: And that's why I'm endorsing Joanna Mendoza.
11: I'm Juan Siskomani, candidate for Congress, and I approve this message.
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0: 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Traffic.
1: There's a report of a stalled vehicle at the cross streets of Tucson Marketplace Boulevard and South Park Avenue. There's an accident with possible injury at Euclid Avenue and Linden Street, and another accident with possible injury at the intersection of Park Avenue and Glen Street. With traffic, Andres Gonzalez.
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Well, before the end of this hour, I got a chance for you to win a pair of tickets to see Weird Al at the Tucson Arena on September 20th. I'm Larry Mack. Tucson, we're baking again this afternoon with mostly sunny skies and highs around 107, 108. An extreme heat warning remains in effect through Saturday, so take it easy outside and keep the water close. Tonight stays mostly clear with temperatures only dropping into the low 80s, and it gets even hotter tomorrow with a high near 110. Autograph after Toto, 96.1 KLPX.

0: 96.1 KLPX. I'm Larry Mack. Heading into the 4 o'clock hour this afternoon, Pat Benatar, Pearl Jam, Black Sabbath, Bryan Adams. But let's give you a chance to win a pair of tickets to see Weird Al on the Bigger and Weirder 2026 tour. Puddles Pity Party opening up, going to be at the Tucson Arena September 20th. 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

0: Bowie, 96.1 KLPX. Good afternoon, I'm Larry Mack. Before we get you home at 5 o'clock with that six-pack of you from Red Rider, Deep Purple, Aerosmith, AC/DC. Got a ton of concerts coming to Tucson. Journey going to be up in Phoenix at the Mortgage Matchup Center on September 15th. Motley Crue, September 16th, up there with Tesla and Extreme at the Talking Stick Resort Amphitheater. Get the Let Out, a great Zeppelin tribute act at the Rail to Theater, September 22nd. Brit Floyd at the Linda Ronstadt Music Hall, October 6th. And at the Fox, you can catch this great Rush tribute band, October 9th. And speaking of Rush, the real band going to be at the Desert Diamond Arena in Glendale on December 1st and 3rd. Tickets and more details on all of these shows at KLPX.com.
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3: Watch out for an incident at the westbound off-ramp of I-10 near Tangerine Road. On the east side of town, expect delays in all four directions due to an accident with injury at 22nd Street and Kolb. Use Wilmot or Broadway as alternate routes. With traffic, Andres Gonzalez.
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0: still think it was cool. A couple weeks ago, Richie Blackmore got on stage with Deep Purple after like 33 years, I think, something like that, and jammed out. I think he played No Smoke on the Water. All right, for your ride home today, Stevie Nicks, Chili Peppers, Tesla. Even throw in some Eagles as well. All right. Also around 5:30, at the end of that six-pack, a chance to win a pair of tickets to see Weird Al at the Tucson Arena on September 20th. And then tonight around 6:30, going to dig around inside Larry's junk drawer and pull out a couple Kiss tunes to celebrate Gene Simmons' birthday.
1: 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Traffic.
2: There's a traffic jam due to an accident with property damage at North Oracle Road in Magee. Use Paseo del Norte to avoid delays. And there's an accident with injuries at the intersection of Ina Road and First Avenue. On the east side, there's an accident with injury at 22nd and Kolb. With traffic, Andres Gonzalez.
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